0: team, Trent, let me just get your take on this. If you were running the team right now, would you rather have Scooble, who you're going to have to pay, I think it's about $10 million for the rest of the season, not knowing if he's going to re-sign with you, or would you rather have Soriano or Detmers, who have a couple of years left of financial control?
1: I think it depends what team I'm running. If I'm Tampa, I'd rather have Detmers or Soriano. If I'm, you know, the Yankees, or if I'm the Dodgers, I just want Scooble. It's simple as that. I think that you do everything you can to cash in to get the best players possible to go win a World Series, and considering Scooble's won the Cy Young each of the last 2 years, you're not going to get better than that. So that would be how I go. But if I was a team, that was, I'm putting all the chips in the middle of the table to where I have to do everything I can to win this year, then I'm going to do it and take the risk that comes with Tarek Skubal. But if I'm saying, you know what, I'm a team that we feel like we have a chance this year, but we're also opening up a championship window where we feel like we have a 3 to 5 year window where we can make a big difference, then I'd be more interested in a guy like Detmers or Soriano, where you would have the team control you're talking about.
0: Hey, Trent, here's a question I haven't heard a lot of people ask. We're talking about all these players that are basically auditioning for, you know, the rest of the season and maybe for roster spots in 2027. Many of them might be auditioning for other teams. What about our manager, Kurt Suzuki? Is he auditioning for John Mozeliak?
1: I would think so, and I know those guys have a good relationship, but I would think that, yeah, that's all part of it. How do you handle the rest of this year? How do you handle baseball decision-making? How do you handle keeping the clubhouse together? I think there's a lot to it. And Roger, look, as you know, your Hollywood background, and I've learned from you in this, every day is an audition, no matter what you're doing. So I think that that is authentically the case for Kurt Suzuki, and he wants to make sure that he has a long career in baseball. And you know, he's, you know, learning here this first year. A first year of anybody doing anything is always difficult, and I think that there's things that Suzuki is learning from that'll make him better down the road, and I'm sure he would love that to be with the Angels. And yeah, I mean, he's got a new boss that he's trying to impress, a boss that did not hire him, a boss that is brought in to change things and make the organization better. Yeah, you better believe he's doing all he can to try to show that he can be here and he's the right guy moving forward.
0: No question about that, man. This is a crazy time of the year. And by the way, if we see, like, you know, someone run out to right field and replace Joe Adell in the middle of the third inning, or if Jose Soriano was scratched from his start tomorrow night, you'll know something's up, right?
1: Oh, hug watch alert is all over the place. So you have to be mindful of that right now. How about, I mean, just today alone, Freddie Peralta, the Mets, got scratched. Casey Mize, the Tigers, got scratched because they could be potentially traded. Talked with Kurt Suzuki about the possibility of, could Soriano be scratched tomorrow? He said, as far as I know, no, there's been no change to the plan for him to pitch tomorrow. But I think this time of year, you have to be on alert for that possibility of some guys being dealt. And whether it happens or not, we don't know. But you got to prepare for that to be in the cards. And I think that that's what the Angels and a lot of teams across baseball are evaluating right now.
0: And by the way, maybe on the other end of that spectrum, you have our Halos, who, let's face it, things not going the Halo way. They start the night 42-67 with the worst record in baseball. Might we see some fellas like maybe Walbert Urania, a couple of other guys, possibly shut down for the month of September?
1: Yeah, I think that that is possible. I think that with Walbert Urania, it's going to be very interesting because you got to watch the innings on Walbert Urania. And I think that it's, I don't know if shutting him down for September would be the plan per se. But, you know, you look at the innings that he's thrown this year, he's at 93 and a third. I can't see a scenario where that innings total gets above 120, maybe. I mean, he's never really done this. It's his first year in the major leagues, the full season like this. So, yeah, I would think that, you know, he'll make that. That would be ideally, that's what, 4 more starts probably for Walbert Urania, right? Maybe 5. That's probably what we're looking at. So, yeah, maybe it does mean September he gets shut down. But you are going to be careful of the innings and make sure the 22-year-old feels great, feeling healthy coming out of this season where he's made so much progress.
0: Trent Rush is with us. He's calling Angels Brewers tonight out here at Angel Stadium. Hey, Trent, it's Friday. You know what that means. Baseball battle, me and you with the stats. I'll start. You ready to do this?
1: Let's do it.
0: All right. And by the way, for anyone of you listening out here, Trent and I are going to go

0: back and forth, try to top each other with a better stat. I'll go first. Alex Bregman of the Cubs, 10 for 18 with 7 extra base hits in the 4-game set in St. Louis.
1: How about the Red Sox having won 25 of their last 30 going back to June 25th? In that same span, the Dodgers are 17 and 11. They're getting set to meet up tonight. Dodgers have the chance to become the first team to reach 70 wins this season.
0: Oh, the Reds' Ellie De La Cruz picked up 3 doubles on Thursday. He's batting .315 with 11 extra base hits and 17 runs scored over his last 18 games.
1: How about what Dylan Cease has done for the Toronto Blue Jays, where he's shut out his opponent 3 of his last 4 starts? That's the Mariners, the Giants, and the Red Sox. 24 combined scoreless innings where he's given up just 5 hits in that span.
0: Unbelievable. As far as who's not hot, Paul Skeens is 3-7 with a 4.84 ERA over his last 13 starts.
1: There's two teams that were scorching going into the All-Star break that are not hot right now. That'd be the Philadelphia Phillies, 3-9 since they hosted at the break. And Miami is worse. The only team that's worse, 3-10 in that span.
0: Before you leave me, let's give each other a wild and wacky stat. Here's mine. Vladdy Jr., who has hit 159 homers the past 5 years, does not have a single home run in his home ballpark this season.
1: There is no topping that stat. However, we know that Cedric Mullins likes to entertain, and even though he's batting .221 since the beginning of June, 10 of his 32 hits have been home runs, and he had the solo home run yesterday in the 8th inning of that game. So there you go, Cedric Mullins.
0: Absolutely love it. Trent, you're awesome. Have a great call of the game tonight on ABTV, Angels Broadcast Television. We will all be watching, my friend.
1: All right, Roger, appreciate you, and looking forward to seeing everyone tonight.
0: Rush is the host of Angels Recap. He's also doing the game tonight on ABTV, Angels Broadcast Television. And speaking of Angels Broadcast Television, they proudly present our news and notes. Over his last 9 games, Joe Adell is batting .333. How about 10 for 30 with 3 home runs, 9 RBIs, and an OPS of 1,067. Here's another note. Since May the 21st, Angel relievers have combined to pitch to a 3.30 ERA, which ranks 6th in the major leagues. And Ryan Zephyrjian has pitched to a 1.48 ERA with 40 strikeouts across his last 23 innings. Anytime you have 40 strikeouts in 23 innings, you are getting it done, my friend. And those news and notes brought to you by ABTV, Angels Broadcast Television. When Angels pregame comes back, I've got tonight's starting lineups, and I also have manager Kurt Suzuki here on Angels pregame. Don't go anywhere.

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My goodness, where does the time go? Well, we got Angels and the Milwaukee Brewers coming up tonight from the beautiful Big A, and it's beach week out here all weekend long. 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Doesn't get any fresher than this. The starting lineup for our Halos tonight looks a little something like this. Zach Neto leading off and playing shortstop for the Angels tonight. Mike Trout will bat second and play center field. Trouty comes in hitting .244, 18 homers, 40 runs batted in. Nolan Schoenwell is going to bat third and play first base this evening. Jorge Soler, in the middle of a lot of different trade talks, you hear his name being floating about out there. Jorge Soler is the DH and in the cleanup spot. Vaughn Grissom, my goodness, Vaughn Grissom is batting fifth tonight and playing second base. How about Vaughn Grissom? Hit .190 in the month of May, hit .211 in June. Grissom hitting .338 so far with one game left here in the month of July, .264 overall. Grissom batting fifth tonight and playing second base. Joe Adell, you've heard his name bantered about in trade rumors. He's batting sixth and playing right field. Denzer Guzman will play third base and bat seventh. Travis d'Arnaud will do the catching and bat eighth. Jose Siri is out in left field tonight for the Angels. We'll have the Brewers lineup coming up in just a couple of minutes, but I just want to remind everyone that tonight is SpongeBob night out here at Angel Stadium. Festivities include, you got some themed in-game entertainment, special character appearances, a SpongeBob-themed photo opportunity is near the center field rocks, and a SpongeBob Angels jersey giveaway tonight out here at Angel Stadium. And Carolyn Lawrence, the voice of Sandy Cheeks on SpongeBob SquarePants, is scheduled to throw out the ceremonial first pitch tonight and also say play ball prior to tonight's ball game. How about that? By the way, little Angel roster movement today. They selected the contract of right-handed pitcher Luke Murphy. His first appearance would mark his major league debut. He was a fourth-round selection in the 2021 draft at a Vanderbilt University. Murphy has gone 2-1 with a 0.71 ERA in 34 games for AA Rocket City, and his 18 saves leads all of minor league baseball. And from April the 25th through the through July the 8th, Luke Murphy posted a streak of 27 and a third consecutive innings without allowing an earned run across 24 outings for the Trash Pandas. Tonight out here at Angel Stadium, the first of three this year between the Angels and the Brewers. In case you're wondering, last year the Brewers swept the three-game series out at American Family Field from September the 16th through the 18th. So there you go. This is the Brewers' first visit to the Big A since June of 2024, where they won two out of three ball games, and the Brewers have won each of the last five meetings between these two clubs, which is tied for their longest ever streak in the head-to-head series. Again, Ryan Johnson on the mound tonight. Shane Drouin gets the start for the Milwaukee Brewers. And keep in mind, Jose Soriano pitching tomorrow out here at the Big A. Robert Gasser will get the start for the Brewers. And then how about Sunday's matchup? Our Walbert Urania, the 22-year-old sensation with his ERA of 2.70, he gets the start on Sunday against Jacob Mizorowski of the Milwaukee Brewers. The Miz, 11-4 with an ERA of 1.58. When Angel pregame comes back, we're going to hear from Angel manager Kurt Suzuki and a whole lot more as we get you ready for the Angels and the Brewers coming up tonight on Angels Radio and the Angels Radio app.

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0: It is July the 31st, and let's do a very quick this date in Angel baseball history. How about this? It was on this date, July the 31st, 2005, when Benji and Jose Molina each connected for home runs off of Randy Johnson in the Bronx, and that was the first brothers to homer in the same game for the same team since Jason and Jeremy Giambi back in 2001. But on this date, July the 31st, 2005, in the Bronx, the Molina boys, Benji and Jose, going deep for the Angels. How about that? Halos come in 42-67 on the year. They are 24-31 out here at Angel Stadium, 18-36 away from the Big A. Angels come in on a three-game losing streak after getting swept by the Astros to make them 0-3 so far on this beach week homestand. So let's hear from Angel manager Kurt Suzuki, shall we? The Angels have called up pitcher Luke Murphy, who I mentioned just a couple of minutes ago. When he does get into his first ball game, it will mark his major league debut. Let's get a scouting report on Luke Murphy from Angel manager Kurt Suzuki.
1: Yeah, I've heard he had a tremendous, he's having a tremendous season. I watch his, you know, I check on his game reports, you know, every night, and every time he pitches, is, you know, closing games out and dominating and stuff. So he's had a really nice season. He's very deserving of this, and I'm really excited to see him. I know he filled in for us a few times over in big league camp for some of those games, and, you know, just kind of excited to see him kind of get his opportunity here and watch him go.
0: There you go, Kurt Suzuki talking about the recent call-up, Luke Murphy, who when he gets into a ball game, who knows, it might be tonight, it will mark his major league debut. We've seen plenty of Ryan Johnson, who enters the ball game tonight, 2-5, ERA 7.34. Did have a recent outing, one of the best of his career, with Tyler Heineman catching him. He will have Travis d'Arnaud behind the plate tonight. But here's Kurt Suzuki on having a veteran behind the plate catching the youngster Ryan Johnson.
1: Yeah, that's huge. I think having a veteran catcher for a younger staff to help guide them, and it's not just calling the right pitches, right? It's guiding them through tough situations when kind of the game starts getting little tight, little tense. You know, having that comfort and having a veteran catcher back there knows what he's doing is huge. And I think for that case, you know, Heine did a really good job guiding him through. And he had to pitch out of, I mean, that was the game he fist pumped it, you know, after, and you know, saw some emotion out of him. So I think, you know, having that veteran presence now with Trav back, you know, having Trav here is going to be good for these younger pitchers.
0: Kurt Suzuki on the veteran presence behind the plate. And for those of you who are not aware, right now on this Angel roster, Tyler Heineman and the guy getting the start tonight, Travis d'Arnaud, are the two catchers after Logan Ohapi, along with Chase Silseth, were dealt on Wednesday to the Texas Rangers for minor league infielder Angel Arredondo, in case you missed that deal earlier this week. The trade deadline, by the way, just to remind all of you, is coming up on Monday, and you just kind of get the feeling some more deals are on the way. How about the Angel Vaughn Grissom? In our last segment, I was telling you that Grissom hit 190 in the month of May, 211 in June, and he's hitting 338 so far here in the month of July. And he comes into the ballgame tonight batting 264. So what has Kurt Suzuki seen the difference, the biggest difference in his second baseman and third baseman, Vaughn Grissom?
1: I think it's consistency. You know, with Griss, it's consistency, and he really has turned it on, you know, this last whatever month or so. He's turned it on. You know, I feel like he's playing some good defense out there. He has a plan when he goes out to the plate, you know, and you know, whatever the plan is, any plan is better than no plan, you know, and I feel like he sticks to it, he believes it. And just watching him go about his work and his intent to get better, intent to improve, has been off the charts.
0: There he is. That is Angel manager Kurt Suzuki talking about Vaughn Grissom, who you start to get the feeling that maybe Vaughn Grissom is hitting his way on to the 2027 Angel roster again. Grissom hitting 338 here in the month of July with one more game to go. And he comes into the game tonight hitting 264 overall. A couple of programming notes because a lot of you listening in your car on your way home, as far as television is concerned, tonight's game, tomorrow night's game, of course, all on ABTV, Angels Broadcast Television. And then Sunday afternoon's game was scheduled to air on Peacock and NBCSN. On Sunday, it'll be Matt Vasgersian, our old pal, calling the play-by-play, along with Gooby, Vinny Rotino, and reporter Erica Weston. So that's where you can watch the Angels coming up this weekend. When we come back, lots more to get to here on Angels pregame as we get you ready for the Angels and the Brewers. It's Ryan Johnson on the mound tonight, 2-5, ERA 7.34. Shane Drouin gets the start for the Brewers. The lefty comes in 5-4 with an earned run average of 3.51. What kind of lineup is Ryan Johnson facing tonight? We'll have that for you when Angels pregame comes back.

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SpongeBob SquarePants. Big celebration going on tonight out here. It's SpongeBob night at the Big A. Got all kinds of in-game entertainment happening. SpongeBob night out here at the Big A. And game number 110 here in 2026. Shane Drouin gets the start tonight for the Brewers. A little more on that young man. 82 innings thrown this year. 37 runs, 32 earned on 75 hits. He walked. He's walked 23, struck out 82 in his 82 innings of work. Batters hitting 241 against him. Lefties 238, righties 243. He's 2-2 with an ERA of 4.20 in five starts here in July. Again, for us tonight, Ryan Johnson. For the Brewers, Shane Drouin. Really good matchups in this series. Tomorrow, quick reminder, Jose Soriano against a lefty by the name of Robert Gasser. And then on Sunday, Walbert Urania against Jacob Mizorowski. Get your tickets for that one, and we'll see you out here. Some good matchups coming up over the weekend. By the way, speaking of Jose Soriano, who gets to start tomorrow night, Soriano is the first Angel pitcher to win nine or more games in consecutive seasons now since Shohei did that in three straight campaigns from 2021 through 2023. With his next victory, Jose Soriano would match his single-season career high, 10 wins from 2025, just a season ago. By the way, Ohtani is the only Angel pitcher in the last decade with 10 or more victories in three consecutive seasons. All right, Angel lineup tonight, Neto, Trout, Schanuel, Soler, Grissom, Adele, Guzman, Darnot, Jose Siri. For the Brewers tonight, Bryce Terang leads off and plays second base. Jack Centurio will bat second and play left field. The local product, Christian Yelich, will bat third. He's the DH tonight. William Contreras is in the cleanup spot. He will do the catching. Jake Bowers is the Brewer first baseman. Garrett Mitchell is the center fielder. Luis Lara is out in right. David Hamilton will play third base for Milwaukee tonight. And the shortstop, Cooper Pratt, will bat ninth tonight for Milwaukee. Looking forward to a good ball game, a good series all weekend long. And don't forget, after this weekend series against Milwaukee, the Angels will have a day off on Monday, and then they're going to hit the road for their next series with a three-game set starting in Baltimore. Angels lead the season series against the O's 2-1 following the first meetings between those two teams out here at Angel Stadium. But first things first, let's get a couple of W's against these Milwaukee Brewers this weekend, starting tonight with Ryan Johnson against Shane Drouin. But I got 30 more minutes of pregame on the way. I'm Roger Lodge on Angels Radio and the Angels Radio app. And as always, go Halos.

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5: 2-2 on Adele. That ball is absolutely crushed out into left field. It is way out of here. There's a ball tipped it high in the air. This ball's well hit. It's carried deep out there into left field, and that ball is out of here. Zach Neto, 26th home run of the season. Next one on Trout, and he swings at this one, drills a ball.

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1: Time now for a preview of today's game, featuring the starting lineups and a countdown to first pitch. This is Angels Pregame.
2: All right, here we go from the Big A in Southern California under beautiful skies here in the Southland. It's time once again to play some Angels baseball. Hi again, everybody. I'm Roger Lodge, and wherever or however you are tuning in tonight, thank you so much for making Angels baseball a big part of your Friday. Tonight, it's our Angels opening a three-game weekend series. Beach week continuing all weekend long. It's SpongeBob night out here at Angel Stadium. And our Halos open a three-game series against the Milwaukee Brewers. Angels got beat Monday night 6-4 when the Astros would get four runs in the ninth inning on one hit. Two walks, two hit batters, and two Angel errors. Halos wasted six innings of one-run baseball from their 22-year-old right-hander Walbert Urania on Monday night. Then Tuesday, the Stros got a Yordan Alvarez big hit in the ninth inning to win 3-2. And then on Wednesday night, the Angels, well, they were trying to avoid the sweep. And early on, things were going the Halo way.
3: Pitch, and that's a line shot, and that's through into left field. One run will score, another comes in, and Grissom, who's been coming through a lot here in July with runners on base, delivers there. He doubles, and the Angels have a 2-0 lead.
4: Here's the next one on Adele. This is hit on a high hop, and it bounces over the glove of the shortstop, Pena, and that's going to be another run.
3: So it's 3-0 Angels.
2: So the Angels put up a three spot in the first inning on Wednesday, but starter Grayson Rodriguez gave one of those runs back in the top of the second.
3: Here's the pitch. This is hit well, and it's carrying deep out into left field, and you can kiss that goodbye. Yiner Diaz, who had not had a at-bat in this series, that's his first one. He hits his seventh home run of the season, and now it's a 3-1 Angels lead.
2: So 3-1 on the Diaz homer, and then in the top of the third, another baseball left the yard.
3: The first pitch from Grayson Rodriguez to Jeremy Pena, and he just jumped on that one and hit it out into left center field. The Angels still are leading, but now the lead is cut to 3-2.
2: Okay, second homer of the night allowed by Grayson Rodriguez, and his fifth homer allowed in his last three ball games. So he had a 3-2 game. After that, Rodriguez would settle down quite nicely to retire the next seven batters in a row to finish up his performance. And when the visitors came to bat in inning number six, it would be left-hander Mitch Ferris taking the mound and the Astros taking the lead.
3: Pitch, and that's grounded sharply. That's a fair ball out of the reach of Guzman. That's going to bounce all the way down in the left field corner. One run will score. Another is being waved home. There will be no throw. Two are in, and the Astros have their first lead of the night. They're up 4-3. Second baseman not too far away from the bag.
2: Three runs on two hits in that inning, three walks and a wild pitch, and just like that, it was a 5-3 Astros lead. They picked up another run in the seventh off of reliever Kirby Yates to make it 6-3. Angels got one on a Joe Adell sack fly to make it 6-4. Astros pick up an old insurance run in the top of the ninth off of reliever Brent Suter, and the Angels went down in order in the ninth, and the Halo would end up staying dim in a 7-4 Angel defeat. So Houston comes into the Big A, sweeps our Halos three in a row on Wednesday. It was 7-11-0 for the Stros. For the Angels, four runs, nine hits, two errors. Hayden Wesneski picked up the win on Wednesday. Mitch Ferris the loss. Halos fall to 42-67 on the year. They are 24-31 out here at Angel Stadium. So, rough series against the Astros. We move on to tonight and find out what's on tap. Always brought to you by Big Noise Beer. Well, here's what's on tap. Ryan Johnson is on the mound tonight. He's going to enter 2-5 with an ERA of 7.34 on the season. He's coming off a rather rough start Last time out for Johnson, he went 3 1/3 innings, allowed 8 runs on 8 hits. He walked 1, struck out 4 in a 9-2 loss to the Giants up in San Francisco. And that took his ERA from 6.10 to 7.34. Tonight's game number 11 for Ryan Johnson, number 9 as a starter. He's thrown a total of 41 2/3 innings. He's allowed 39 runs, 34 earned on 47 hits, 17 walks, 34 strikeouts. Batters hitting 281 against Ryan Johnson, righties 268, lefties 292. And tonight, Ryan Johnson faces these Milwaukee Brewers for the very first time. And facing the Angels for the very first time tonight, that'll be a 27-year-old rookie by the name of Shane Drouin who gets the baseball. He comes in 5-4 with an ERA of 3.51 in 21 ballgames, including 11 starts. Last time on the mound for Drouin, the left-hander, was a week ago in his own ballpark, where he went 6 innings, allowing 5 earned runs on 6 hits. He walked a pair, struck out 6 in a 5-2 Brewer loss to the Colorado Rockies. In his last 3 starts now, Shane Drouin has allowed 11 earned runs in 18 1/3 innings, 3 walks, 21 strikeouts. He has completed at least 6 innings now in 4 straight starts. Only Jacob Mizorowski has a longer streak this season of 6 innings or more than Shane Drouin, who gets to start tonight. The Miz went 9 straight games in May and June of 6 innings or more. So that's what's happening tonight. That is What's on Tap, and What's on Tap always brought to you by Big Noise Beer. Over the weekend now, it's Ryan Johnson tonight. First pitch at 6:38. Tomorrow night, Jose Soriano with that record of 9-6, an ERA of 3.29. He'll get the start tomorrow night. Robert Gasser, the left-hander, will get the baseball for the Brewers. And then on Sunday, my goodness, what a pitching matchup out here. Walbert Urania on Sunday, a 12:15 first pitch. Jacob Mizorowski will get the baseball for the Brewers. The Miz will bring to the mound a record of 11-4 and an ERA of 1.58. So hope to see you and the family out here at Angel Stadium at some point this weekend. Hoping for a win tonight, because when the Angels win, we win free McDonald's fries. The win is so close, we can taste it. 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

0: Friday. Ryan Johnson for us, Shane Drouin for the Milwaukee Brewers. Reminder, tomorrow, Jose Soriano on this Big A mound. Robert Casser gets the start tomorrow, the left-hander for the Milwaukee Brewers. And then the matchup of the weekend, Walbert Urania against Jacob Mizorowski. That is Sunday. And do not forget, if you're coming out to Angel Stadium on Sunday, 12:15, first pitch. And of course, tonight, tomorrow night on ABTV, Sunday's game on Peacock. Little programming note there for everybody. All right, let me get to my key to the game. And my key to the game tonight, brought to you by Rotolo Chevrolet, California Chevy sales leader. You know, sometimes you can't deny the numbers, and also the camera doesn't lie. So we know this is fact, and this is my key to the game tonight. For Ryan Johnson, who gets the baseball tonight, keep this in mind. Opponents are hitting 202 against him. 202 with an OPS of just 634 when the bases are empty. Because when the bases are empty, he's pitching out of a windup. And there's a lot of deception in Ryan Johnson's windup, in his delivery. A lot of deception there that fools hitters. So when he's out of the windup, when the bases are empty, 202 average, 634 OPS, compared to a 413 average and a 1221 OPS with runners on base. When he's out there with runners on base, he's pitching out of a stretch, less movement, less deception. And by the way, that 1221 OPS, that's the highest with runners on base in the majors here in 2026. So when it comes to my key to the game tonight, brought to you by Rotolo Chevrolet, California Chevy sales leader, I'm hoping to see Ryan Johnson out of the windup a lot more often than pitching out of a stretch tonight. Keys to the game brought to you by Rotolo Chevrolet. Angels and the Brewers on a Friday night from Angel Stadium. 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And as always, good luck. One more time, very quickly, your starting lineups tonight for the visiting Milwaukee Brewers. The local product, Bryce Terang, is leading off and playing second base. Jackson Churio is the left fielder batting second. He's followed by Christian Yelich, who will serve as the Brewer DH tonight. William Contreras will do the catching in the cleanup spot, followed by Jake Bowers, their first baseman. Their center fielder, Garrett Mitchell, will bat sixth. Luis Lara is their right fielder. Good young player, very exciting player. You're going to enjoy watching him play this weekend. He is batting seventh, followed by David Hamilton, who's at the hot corner tonight for Milwaukee. And their shortstop, Cooper Pratt, will bat ninth. For your Angels, Zach Neto's leading off as the shortstop, followed by Mike Trout, who's out in center field. Trouty comes in 244, 18 homers, 40 runs batted in. Nolan Schonwell is batting third and playing first base, followed by Jorge Soler, the DH, who's in the cleanup spot. Vaughn Grissom is playing second base and batting fifth. Again, Grissom hit 190 in May, 211 in June. He's hitting 338 here in the month of July and 264 overall. Joe Adell's out in right field. He's batting sixth, followed by Denzer Guzman, who's playing third base. Travis Emmanuel d'Arnaud will do the catching and bat eighth. Jose Siri is batting ninth and playing left field. One more time, I want to play this sound of Angel manager Kurt Suzuki. Again, Vaughn Grissom, 190 in May, 211 in June, 338 in the month of July. Here's the Angel skipper on the difference he's seeing these days in Vaughn Grissom.
1: I think it's consistency. You know, with Griss, I think it's consistency. And He really has turned it on, you know, this last whatever month or so. He's turned it on. You know, I feel like he's playing some good defense out there. He's has a plan when he goes out to the plate, you know, and you know, whatever the plan is, any plan is better than no plan, you know, and I feel like he sticks to it, he believes it, and just watching him go about his work and his intent to get better, intent to improve, has been off the charts.
0: There you go, manager Kurt Suzuki on Vaughn Grissom, who has been so much better here in the month of July. Real quick, let's get to our health report today, brought to you by Memorial Care. Hey, folks, get at least 8 hours of sleep a night to reduce your risk for high blood pressure. All right, as far as the health report is concerned, Yusei Kikuchi, Adam Frazier, Sebastian Rivero are currently on rehab assignments with Low A Rancho Cucamonga, and Big Ben Joyce is on a rehab assignment with AAA Salt Lake. I'm Roger Lodge. That's your health report brought to you by Memorial Care. I'm feeling pretty good. I'm ready to go. First pitch coming up at 6:38 right here on Angels Radio and the Angels Radio app.
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0: Friday night on a beautiful night for baseball. It's SpongeBob night. It's beach week rolling on. Truly hope you and the family are going to spend some time with us out here at this big, beautiful ballpark at some point this weekend. Let's check some of the other ballparks across Major League Baseball on this Friday night as we get to our out-of-town scoreboard, always brought to you by StubHub. Right now at Oriole Park at Camden Yards in beautiful Baltimore, Maryland, the Orioles have a 6-4 lead over the struggling Philadelphia Phillies, who have scuffling a little bit. The O's with a 6-4 lead as they bat in the bottom of the seventh inning with runners at the corners and two outs. So the Orioles looking to add on against the Phillies tonight. They already lead it 6-4, bottom of the seventh. Cardinals and Blue Jays 1-1 in the bottom of the eighth in Toronto. The Guardians and the Diamondbacks are also tied at one, as the Diamondbacks have the bases loaded in the top of the eighth inning with one out at Progressive Field in Cleveland. How about the White Sox? Unbelievable. The same White Sox that have lost 100 games each of the last three seasons. The 57-51 White Sox taking on the Rays tonight, who come in 64-44. Right now, White Sox have a 6-1 lead down in St. Pete as the Rays hit in the bottom of the eighth inning. The Marlins have a 5-2 lead over the New York Mets. The Mets started the evening 47-63. After seven complete, Mets trail the Marlins 5-2. We'll see how that Mets roster looks come Monday. Also, the Braves have a 6-1 lead against the Nationals as Atlanta hits in the bottom of the seventh down in Atlanta. And the Astros have jumped out to a 3-0 lead tonight against the Rangers, bottom of the fourth inning at Daikin Park in Houston. And right now, the Royals and Rockies, scoreless. They are already, that game's going to be delayed because of bad weather at Coors Field in Colorado. So right now, they're waiting to get that thing rolling. Coming up a little bit later in Sacramento, the Tigers are taking on the A's. The Giants are down in the 6-1-9 taking on the Padres. Red Sox, Dodgers tonight up at Dodger Stadium. Ranger Suarez going for the Red Sox. Dodgers going with a bullpen game. The Twins are up in Seattle, and we have a couple of finals in already on this Friday. The Reds beat the Pirates tonight 8-7 at the Great American Ballpark in Cincinnati. And how about the Yankees today getting a really good pitching performance out of Will Warren? And they shut out the Cubs by a final today of 2-0 at Wrigley Field. Our game, Angels, coming up tonight out here at Angel Stadium, kicking off a really fun weekend, SpongeBob night. You got the beach week continuing, Angels and Brewers all weekend long, and all of it right here on Angels Radio, the Angels Radio app, and again, our out-of-town scoreboard, always brought to you by StubHub. We count down the first pitch when Angels pregame comes back.
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July 2026. It's the Angels taking on the Milwaukee Brewers. Ryan Johnson getting the baseball tonight for the Angels. 2-5, ERA 7.34. Shane Drouin getting the start tonight for Milwaukee. He's 5-4 with an ERA of 3.51. As we count down the first pitch, we are 12 minutes away from the first pitch tonight. Game number 110 of the season. And whenever we count down the first pitch, that's always brought to you by J&J Snack Foods, offering memorable and delicious snack experiences all throughout the stadium. Ryan Johnson needs a good start. His last outing was rough, and he needs to definitely improve on that. And, well, we'll see what happens tonight out here at Angel Stadium. And do not forget, the trade deadline is Monday. You kind of start to wonder, how different is this roster going to look come Monday? My name is Roger Lodge. Thank you so much for joining me for this edition of Angels Pregame. Now go enjoy the ball game. Go enjoy Angels baseball.

0: Night they went over 500 for the second time. They're now one over at 56 and 55. There's a pitch that's low and misses for a ball.
1: And that was a...
0: That one was called a strike. So that is going to be out number two.
1: Yeah, this one, two-seamer, 98 miles an hour, does come back and catches the inside corner.
0: Yep, no challenge there. So Mitchell is out. A couple of strikeouts in the inning, along with a single and a walk. Still two on, two outs, though, and Luis Lara is the next batter.
1: Yeah, that was a good pitching matchup tonight in Houston. Nathan Eovaldi for the Rangers, and the Astros pounded on him. Gives up six runs in five innings, and Hunter Brown for the Astros picks up his third win of the season.
0: Here's one that's fouled back behind the plate. You have to check the box score there, see if Silseth might have pitched in that game for Texas. If he did, it might not have gone that well.
1: Yep, he did not pitch in that game.
0: There go the runners, and the balls bounce softly first base side. It's a fair ball. It's fielded by Shotwell. He applies the tag on the runner. That was a line hugger for the most part that stayed fair, and the inning ends on the unassisted putout by the Angels' first baseman. So we get ready to move now to the bottom of the seventh. It's seventh inning stretch time. Angels trail Milwaukee 6-2 on Angels Radio, also available on the Angels Radio app.
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0: get ready to move on to the bottom of the seventh inning. And Grant Anderson comes in. Give you the numbers on Shane Drouin, their starter, who can't lose it, stands to win it, unless the Angels come back against the Brewers' bullpen. First batter here is Vaughn Grissom. First pitch is a ball. The call to the bullpen, it's presented by Yakult Probiotic Drink in this bottom of the seventh. It's also being brought to you tonight by StubHub. Next pitch, and that one is ball two. Two balls and no strikes. Grant Anderson was in 66 games for the Brewers a year ago, all in relief, had a 2-6 record, but a good 3.23 ERA. There's a chase and a miss, two balls and one strike. Earned run average this season is 3.80.
1: Now, their Brewers bullpen comes in sixth best in the majors.
0: Next delivery, it's lifted high in the air, not all that deep to right field. Coming in is Lara, and towards the line and shallow right, he'll make the catch. The

0: right fielder. That's out number one.
1: Yeah, the Brewers came into this game with the second best ERA in all the majors. And their starters, second best ERA in the majors, 3.38 coming into this game. And their offense is basically a top five offense. So that combination, plus they play as good a defense as there is. So you put all three of those elements in there. That's why the Brewers have the second best record in the majors.
0: And the team ERA, Mark mentioned, second best in the majors. The Yankees have the best team earned run average this season. Here's the pitch, and Joe Adell taking that one. Tonight's attendance, mentioned it is a big crowd, and sure enough it is. In fact, it's a sellout. 43,720. 43720, the 12th sellout of the year. Here's the pitch, fouled back behind home.
1: Seventh inning stretch presented by JMG Security Systems.
0: Angels playing their 56th home game this season. Here's the pitch. That's a little bit outside, and the count runs full. It's 3-2. After tonight, Angels will have 52 games remaining, and when we get underway tomorrow, we're going to turn a calendar month. We'll begin the month of August as Adell chases and misses that one. Struck him out. Two are gone. That's the last six Angel batters retired in a row.
1: And it has not been a good month of July here for the Angels. Angels are 6-16 here in July.
0: Shane Drouin, the starter tonight for Milwaukee, threw 86 pitches. 55 were strikes in his six innings. He gave up four hits, two runs. They were earned. He gave up a home run. He walked one. He struck out seven. There's Anderson's pitch, and that misses outside.
1: Angels trailing 6-2 here in the bottom of the seventh inning, and two runs came on a two-run home run by Denzer Guzman. Opposite field home run. His fifth of the season.
0: Here's the pitch on its way. That's in there for a called strike. Anderson, who's pitching, he's a 29-year-old right-hander. He was originally drafted by Seattle back in 2018, and he later moved on. He was with the Texas Rangers. That's the team that the Brewers got him from back in January of 2025. Been a pretty solid relief piece for Milwaukee now for second season.
1: Sidearm pitcher.
0: Next delivery, that's lifted foul by Guzman. That's going to get back to the lower view level down the right side, out of play. 2-2.
1: Yeah, anytime you throw at that arm angle that he's at, you're going to have a good sinker naturally. And he's got that big sinker-sweeper combination. So he's got one that's coming into a right-handed hitter and the other one going the other direction.
0: Here's the pitch. This is lifted in the air into center, and it's hanging up. Waiting for it to come down and squeezing it is Garrett Mitchell. Hardly had a move at all to make that play, and the Angels have a quiet bottom of the seventh. The eighth is coming up. Milwaukee, they have been leading this ball game since the second inning. They're up 6-2 as we head to the eighth on Angels Radio, also available on the Angels Radio app.
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0: into the eighth inning. And Luke Murphy is the new pitcher for the Angels, and he is making his major league debut.
1: Yeah, I saw it before he took the mound. He took a bunch of big, deep breaths.
0: Here's the pitch, and that one misses inside. Murphy was pitching this season at AA Rocket City. And here's the pitch on its way. This is lifted in the air into left field. It's a routine play for Siri. Hardly has to move. And that'll be the first out. Hamilton is retired. Easy play. So Murphy gets the out. And Luke Murphy, this season at Rocket City, his numbers were really, really good. And the Angels obviously had him on the radar screen. He appeared in 34 games. They were all in relief. He had 18 saves, 18 out of 20. He had the most saves of any pitcher at any level in the minors this year. Opponents were hitting just 160 against them. He had worked 38 innings. He had struck out 47 batters and walked only 10. First pitch, a ball here on Pratt, and the next pitch, that's a little bit low. And working in relief is nothing new for Luke Murphy. He was a closer in college at Vanderbilt, and they've always had good pitching staffs there. Yeah. That's some really good starters come out of there. Here's the pitch. It's fouled off on the right side, back and out of play. Murphy has been a strikeout pitcher in his professional career. He's a big guy. He goes about 6'5", 190.
1: Pitches from the far first base side on the mound and throws across his body. So if you're a right-handed hitter, it looks like he's coming right at you. A little deception there.
0: Here's the next pitch. And that's pitch right there that's on the outside part of the plate for a called strike. This pitch was a fastball, 97. There's one that's a little bit high and away, and now it's a full count, 3-2. See what gives on the payoff, and here it comes, and he got on to chase it. He lifts that one foul down the right side. Another fastball. Murphy's throwing a lot of them here.
1: Yeah, he's been pretty consistent right at 96.
0: It's top of the eighth inning. It's 6-2 Milwaukee, and the top of the eighth presented by Nike. Here's the 3-2 once again, and he walked him. So that was a fastball, 96, ball four. One out walk.
1: The first 25,000 fans on August 28th will receive a Zach Nettle bobblehead, courtesy of Circle K. Visit angels.com/promotions.
0: Here's the next batter, and this is Terang, and he takes a pitch inside. It was a little cut fastball, it looked like, at 91 miles per hour. Murphy's next pitch, and he misses high with that one, a fastball. Murphy replacing Jose Fermin. He worked 2 2/3 tonight. He gave up three hits, a run. It was earned. There's a pitch there that's in there for a strike, a fastball, and the count's 2-1.
1: Yeah, big swing from Turan.
0: Fermin walked one batter tonight in the strikeout department. ended up with four. Runner goes, and the throw to second's not going to be in time. It's going to be a stolen base for Pratt. He has 10 steals in the time he's been with Milwaukee this season. He's only been caught twice.
1: It's such a big part of their game. Mentioned that earlier. Fifth in the majors in stolen bases this year.
0: Murphy is ready, and the next pitch, that's high. Struggling a bit with his control here, which is understandable.
1: Oh, yeah.
0: A lot of nervous energy, major league debut. Yep. He's thrown 15 pitches. Only six of them have been strikes. Here's the next one, and that's going to be ball four. So he got the first batter to start off this appearance, and now he's walked the next two, and Mike Maddux is going to go out and try and encourage Murphy out there on the mound.
1: Yep. He's going to go out and tell him, hey, your stuff is good. Trust it. You don't have to do anything more than what you were doing down at AA. You don't.
0: Murphy is a 26-year-old rookie born in Nashville, Tennessee. Now lives in Springfield, Tennessee.
1: And that's the one thing you have to convey to him. Sometimes you think you got to come up here, I got to throw harder, I got to make my pitches better. Nope. The thing that got you to the big leagues is the thing you have to trust. And you're right, you have the extra adrenaline pumping. Huge crowd here tonight. And you're facing the second-best team in baseball.
0: You're out there on the mound for the first time, and you're thinking to yourself, I've achieved what I've always pursued right here. This is my moment. I'm in the big leagues for the first time.
1: Yeah, you don't think about any of that until after. You really don't. Right now it's panic mode. You're not thinking about anything other than try to get this ball over the plate.
0: Here's the pitch, and that is a called strike. It just caught the outside corner.
1: Angels trailing 6-2 here at the top of the eighth.
0: One strike pitch, got him to chase that one. And that was a curveball, it looked like.
1: Yeah, first curveball we've seen from him, and it's a good one. Cheerio way out in front.
0: So two strikes is the count, and here's the next delivery. He swings at it, fouls it up on the right side. Looks like a slider there. Infield at double play depth. Churio has good speed. Here's the pitch, and he's taking that one is outside. That was a fastball.
1: All right, this is one thing with this alignment. Again, Zach Nettle shading a little bit over towards the hole. Anything hit to the left of the second baseman, Vaughn Grissom, is there's no way you're going to turn a double play.
0: There's a pitch that's called a strike for a strikeout. It's being challenged by Churio.
2: The batter's not challenged to call a strike.
0: So he's either out or will continue the at-bat, and he's out. Home plate umpire Carlos Torres was correct. It's the third time Churio has struck out tonight. And that's a big out right there for Murphy.
1: It's the first major league strikeout right there. And a really good one. Good fastball painted right on that outside corner.
0: Here's Yelich, who's had a hit in his four times up. He got a single his last time up. Here's the pitch. And that is a called strike. Angels have six outs to play with, trying to mount a comeback. Here's the pitch. It's fouled up on the left side, out of play.
1: A
0: night game tomorrow, and then a day game on Sunday. That day game's going to be a little bit earlier. First pitch will be at 12:15. That'll be a Peacock telecast from the Big A. Here's the pitch, and that's fouled off.
1: And what a pitching matchup for that game on Sunday. Walbert Urania for the Angels and Jacob Mizorowski for the Milwaukee Brewers, the Miz.
0: He is the heavy favorite to win the National League Cy Young Award.
1: Oh, yeah.
0: There's the pitch, and that one missed inside.
1: I think you were mentioning this the other day where you said his last start, he did not throw a pitch under 100 miles an hour.
0: Right. Every single pitch was at least 100.
1: He's topped out this year at 106.
0: Here's the next pitch. That one's outside on Yelich. So, yeah, in this homestand, we've likely seen the AL MVP and maybe Triple Crown winner in Yordan Alvarez, and we could see the National League Cy Young Award winner on Sunday. Here's a little bouncer. It's hit on the right side. It's stopped there by Grissom. He will throw to first, and Yelich is retired, and so are the Brewers, and a scoreless first inning for Luke Murphy in his Major League debut. Bottom of the eighth is coming up. Angels need runs, trailing 6-2 on Angels Radio, also available on the Angels Radio app.
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0: Wade Meckler is going to pinch hit for the Angels as we begin the eighth inning. And the first pitch, he takes that one outside. They still have Grant Anderson out there, so he's working in his second inning. He retired the Angels 1-2-3 with a strikeout in the bottom of the seventh. As Meckler digs in, he's hitting 297. And here's the next pitch. He fouls that one back behind the plate. He is batting for Travis d'Arnaud. d'Arnaud is 0-2 tonight, so Tyler Heineman will be coming in to catch when we get to the ninth inning.
1: We've got Josh Lowe in the on-deck circle.
0: Here comes the next pitch, and that is inside, and that got a piece of Meckler hit by the pitch. Josh Lowe will pinch hit.
1: Sits him right in the back, right in the left knee. A little sweeper that just continues its path. Nowhere for Meckler to go. The first 25,000 fans on August 30th will get a Joe Adele football jersey, courtesy of San Diego County Credit Union. 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
0: Little meeting at the mound. Chris Hook is their pitching coach. Kind of an interesting last name for a pitching coach.
1: Yep.
0: Captain Hook is out there.
1: Yeah, as long as it's not your manager named Hook.
0: Yeah. So the meeting is over.
1: And they do a fantastic job. Obviously, we talked about the numbers of their staff. Maximize, it seems like, everybody they get in their system.
0: So here's Lowe batting. He's hitting 201. He's been struggling at the plate and the pitch, and that's in there on the left-handed batter for strike one. The bottom of the eighth inning, the Angels are trailing 6-2. The bottom of the eighth presented by Farmers and Merchants Bank. Next one on Lowe. He takes that one for a ball. One ball, one strike. Lowe is just 2 for his last 19 and 5 for his last 42. Pickoff toss. Meckler dives back.
1: Angels with just 4 hits tonight. They've been out hit 9-4. 6-2 Brewers here in the bottom of the eighth.
0: Here's the next delivery, chase and a miss. 1-2 is the count. In the 3 games against the Astros that kicked off this homestand, the Angels dropped all 3. Angels scored a total of 10 runs in those 3 games of pitch. This is a little pop in a very shallow left center. The shortstop backpedals, and that's Cooper Pratt. And he makes the catch on that one for the out. One away. Zach Neto, the Angels shortstop, will be the batter. He's part of the power of the lineup presented by Just Ingredients, real food, better health. And it looks like Neto will be facing a new pitcher when we get back. So we're going to take a break as Pat Murphy, their manager, is out there to go to the bullpen. Angels will be batting when we get back, trailing 6-2. Here on Angels Radio, also available on the Angels Radio app.
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0: new pitcher for the Milwaukee Brewers, and he is a hard thrower. This is Abner Uribe. He has a sinker that'll top out in triple digits. He has a fastball that'll top out around 99. He also has a very good slider. He was in a lot of games for them last year, 75 games, had 7 saves. His ERA last season, 1.67, and this guy is a strikeout pitcher. He had 90 strikeouts in 75 and one-third innings last year. Throws hard. And he faces Neto here with one out, one on. Takes the first pitch, and that's right in there. That was his slider. 0-1 is the count. Uribe's ERA this season is 2.32. Here's the next pitch, and that is a chase and a miss, and he gave him another slider.
1: Yeah, that's the scouting report on Zach Neto. Such a good fastball hitter. And you've got a guy with a power fastball. Again, he's topped out at 102. First two pitches, both sliders.
0: Right-hander against right-hander. Here's the next one, and that is a little bit low. This is the 44th game for Uribe this season. He and Anderson, who he follows here in this ball game, each now with 44 appearances. That's not club high, however. Here's the pitch, and this is lifted in the air into right center. It's a routine play, circling under, making the catch on that one is Lara. And Neto is an easy out. That's the second out, and now Mike Trout will be the next batter. Aaron Ashby is their pitcher with the most appearances this year. He's been in 51 games.
1: Another power arm out of that Brewers bullpen, lefty.
0: So here's Trout at the plate. Trevor McGill is their closer, and he's been solid this year. Here's the pitch, and that's in there for a called strike. Trout's night, 0 for 3, 2 flyouts and a ground out. Right-hander against right-hander, next pitch. That one misses low.
1: Yeah, the Brewers have kind of, there's been a little bit of talk. They're looking into it as much as everybody else. Mason Miller from the Padres. I mean, you feel like any team that could get Mason Miller from the Padres greatly increases their odds in the postseason.
0: Uribe just 26 years old. He gets that one in there for a strike, and Trout's in the hole now, 1-2.
1: I just don't see the Padres trading Mason Miller. I think he has 3 more years of control.
0: Here's the next pitch. Trout just got a piece of that one. Didn't get off a real good swing.
1: It's difficult when you got a guy that can throw over 100 miles an hour and has a very good slider as his secondary pitch.
0: Uribe ready. 1-2 on Trout. Next delivery, he got him swinging. Struck him out, and it was a slider. And that's how the inning will end. Angels are retired here in the bottom of the eighth. The top of the ninth coming up. It's a 6-2 Milwaukee lead on Angels Radio, also available on the Angels Radio app.
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0: Angels make a few changes. New battery as Sam Bachman will take over. And he hasn't pitched in a while for the Angels. The new catcher is Tyler Heineman. And Wade Meckler stays in the ball game. He pinched hit for Travis d'Arnone. Angels then later pinched hit for Jose Siri, and Meckler's replacing Siri in left field. First pitch from Bachman, that's in there for a called strike. 6-2 Milwaukee as we get the ninth inning underway. Here's Bachman's next pitch, and that one misses. This ninth inning, it's being presented tonight by Bullet Frontier Whiskey. First time Bachman has pitched in 4 days. And there's a pitch that's blowing away. 2 balls and 1 strike.
1: Yeah, one team that was smoking hot now has really cooled off is the Philadelphia Phillies. They lost again tonight 6-4 to the Orioles.
0: Here's the pitch. That's a fly ball lifted into center field. Going back on it and making the catch is Trout. Trout's had his share of putouts, and he's had his share of putouts on the warning track tonight. He's caught 3 or 4 on the track tonight.
1: Yeah, this is another one that's hit hard. He's got to get a good jump on it. He does.
0: Fifth putout for Trout tonight. Batter now is Bowers. He's been on base 3 of the 4 times he's batted, including a home run. And the left-handed batter chases that one and misses that pitch. 2 balls and 1 strike.
1: Yeah, the big inning for the Brewers, the fifth inning. They put a 5 spot on the board. 2 home runs in that fifth inning.
0: Here's the next pitch, and that one is a ball. Bachman replacing Luke Murphy, who made his major league debut. He worked the top of the eighth at a scoreless and hitless inning. He walked 2, struck out 1.
1: Yeah, nice job.
0: Here's the pitch. That's hit on a hop to the first baseman, Shanawell, who fields it almost right across in the bag, puts the foot on the bag, and retired is Bowers, unassisted play. Don't forget, coming up after the ball game, Angels recap, and Ken French, the Frenchman, will be taking your calls after the ball game. Trent Rush has been handling Angels TV tonight on ABTV. And so Ken French will open up the phone lines to you right after the ball game. 1 ball and 0 strikes is the count.
1: Be a Frenchie's friend and give him a buzz.
0: Sure.
1: I want to know, is his co-host Jorge Sevilla tonight?
0: Tune in to find out. There's a pitch that misses. 2 balls and 0 strikes. Here's the delivery, and that's a pitch that's outside on Angels recap. Kind of get Kent French's take on the impending trading deadline.
1: Oh, yeah.
0: And by the way, that's going to be at 3 o'clock in the afternoon, Monday, our time.
1: And a lot of the action's going to happen in the last, you feel like, the last 24 hours.
0: There always seems to be like a bevy of deals in the last hour of the trading deadline, and then some get reported after
1: Correct.
0: The deadline, but they were
1: done
0: just
1: right
0: going
1: before.
0: Through all the sanctions that are in place to make sure, as long as you get the phone call in at MLB before the deadline, those trades have to be processed, I guess, is probably the best way to describe it.
1: Yeah, as far as the pitching side of it, it's going to be Tarek Skubal is going to be the one that's going to hold everything up. And as soon as he's dealt, and I believe he will be.
0: There's a pitch there on a 3-1 that's going to miss on Garrett Mitchell. So he keeps their ninth inning alive with a 2-out walk.
1: And then the pitching side of it will open up quickly. Definitely could see position players moved by then, but everybody's going to hold off to find out, are they in the sweepstakes for Tarek Skubal?
0: No balls, one strike is the count. Here's the delivery. This is Lara at the plate. That one's in there for a called strike. When the Angels bat in the bottom of the ninth, the Angels will have Shanawell, Soler, and Grissom slated. 3, 4, and 5. See what the Brewers do in the ninth inning pitching-wise. Here's the pitch. And that one is inside and misses. Six runs, nine hits for Milwaukee. The Angels, two runs on just four hits. Here comes the next pitch. That's a ball fouled straight back behind the plate. They'll do it again. 1-2 is the count. Bachman is ready. And there goes the runner. The pitch, that's high, and the ball flips out of the hand of Heineman. He was standing up, getting ready to throw to second base, and he fumbled that one and dropped it. So an easy stolen base there.
1: Second time we've seen that tonight. Travis d'Arnaud did the exact same thing. Just trying to get rid of it quickly, and you lose the handle.
0: So it's a 2-2 count here. A hit can mean a run. Two outs. Here's the pitch. Inside, it misses. The Brewers do have their closer warming up, McGill. It will not be a safe situation going to the bottom of the ninth. They're already up by four. 3-2 payoff pitch, and that's high. And Bachman, after getting the first two, now has walked the next two. And Angels have just walked too many batters tonight.
1: Yep.
0: That's eight walks allowed in this game.
1: We talked about that right at the top of this broadcast. This is not the team you want to walk. And they've done it with some long ball tonight, which, mentioned that right at the top. They are dead last in the majors in home runs. They've got two big ones in this game tonight.
0: Mike Maddox out there to visit with Bachman. You look at Bachman's last five appearances coming into tonight, and he had walked five batters in four innings, and he's walked two more tonight in two-thirds of an inning. So he just has been having some location problems lately. In fact, coming into this game in the last two appearances, he had walked four batters in one official inning. And he's walked two more in less than one inning tonight. The batter now digging in, the eight-hole hitter, David Hamilton. He's flied out four times tonight. Here's the pitch, and he was checking, and that pitch in there for a strike. He's hit a fly ball to all three of the outfield spots for the Angels tonight. Two to left, one to center, one to right. There's a pitch low.
1: Yeah, the Angels enter the game with the third most walks in the majors this year. And the fifth most walks from their bullpen.
0: There's a pitch right there that is taken, and that one misses. Two balls and one strike.
1: 22 pitches for Sam Bachman here. Nine in the strike zone and 13 out of the strike zone.
0: Here's the next delivery. That's a ground ball on the left side. Neto's going to throw to third, and applying the tag is Guzman. Is he and the runner going second to third? Mitchell collided, but Guzman holds on to that throw from Neto. That was really the only chance Neto had to get an out, because all of his momentum was taking him into right field. They get the lead runner, and the inning is over. That fielder's choice will go 6-5 at third base. The bottom of the ninth is coming up. Angels are trailing by four, 6-2 on Angels Radio. Also available on the Angels Radio app.
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0: Tripper McGill is the new pitcher. This will be his 42nd appearance. ERA is 2.97. It's not a save situation. He's their closer, though.
1: He has not worked in 6 days, so they need to get him some work here tonight. Last appearance came on the 25th of July, and that was against the Rockies. Picked up his 17th save.
0: So here's the pitch on Shotwell. He takes the first one for a ball.
1: He is a big guy, 6'8", 253, and can bring it.
0: Next pitch, and that one is taken. Ball two, two balls and no strikes. Shotwell taking another one, and that was a pitch that misses as well. 3-0.
1: Look at McGill's last 25 games. ERA 1.11.
0: His 3-0 delivery, that's right in there for a called strike.
1: And he's usually a very good command guy.
0: Angels with just the four hits had two of them in the fourth inning, and then the other two were in the fifth. And the pitch on Shotwell, this is hit high in the air into center field, a little bit to right center, and under making the catch on that one is the center fielder, Garrett Mitchell. Easy play, one gone. Jorge Soler will be the next batter. Here's the pitch from McGill, and that's a pitch that misses for a ball. McGill throws hard. Big strikeout pitcher last season. There's a pitch there that's on the outside part of the plate. That's a called strike on Soler. Soler's had a quiet night, 0 for 3.
1: Two-pitch pitcher, that four-seam fastball and a knuckle curve that he throws.
0: Next delivery, that's on the outside part of the plate for a called strike.
1: Average fastball, 98 miles an hour. Stopped out at 100.
0: Here's the 1-2. That's low and away. Two-two pitch on Soler. Swings at it and fouls that one back behind home. The Brewers tonight, who lead this ball game 6-2. I was just curious. With runners in scoring position tonight, they are 2-for-17. The pitch. That's a ground ball that's hit to the third baseman. Throw a little bit low, but it's handled by Bowers. And Soler is retired, and the Angels are down to their final out in this ball game. The Angels with runners in scoring position tonight, 0-for-1.
1: Yeah, and it's unlike the Brewers to not capitalize that. They're seventh in the majors with runners in scoring position, a .264 average. Angels, a lot of free passes in this game tonight.
0: Here's Grissom at the plate. The Brewers have left 11 runners on base in this ballgame. Next pitch. It's fouled up on the right side, and now the Halos down to the final strike in the game. Here's the next pitch, and that is a swing and a miss, and the ball game is over. A clean 1-2-3 inning for McGill, and the Brewers take the opener of this series tonight as they beat the Angels by the final score of 6-2. Our Angels replay presented by Coca-Cola, refreshment for the Halos. And the big inning in this ball game was that 5-run top of the fifth for Milwaukee. They used a couple of homers in that inning. Durang is 16th and Bowers is 19th. And that kind of powered them to the victory tonight here at the Big A. Mark, some thoughts on the ball game tonight. Obviously, the Angels' bats were very quiet tonight with just 4 hits in the ball game. And in the game tonight, the Angels did not have a hit at all after the fifth inning.
1: Yeah, the offense very quiet tonight. Nice job by Denzer Guzman. He ended up hitting his 5th home run of the year. Really good at bat. Fastball in that outer half, hit it out into right center field, but not much of anything else after that. The Angels offense completely shut down in this game. We talked about it. That's one of the bright spots for the Brewers. They could pitch. Came into this game with the second best ERA in the majors, and they certainly able to keep the Angels in check tonight. And the Brewers did something that they don't normally do, is hit the ball out of the ballpark in this game. They hit 2 home runs, and both of them came in that fifth inning. A 2-run home run by Bryce Durang, and then a 3-run shot by Jake Bowers in that fifth inning. Those were the big runs right there. And Ryan Johnson got into some trouble in that fifth inning. That fifth inning started off with a walk to the number 9 hitter, Cooper Pratt, and that really just set everything in motion. Gives up the 2-run home run right after that on a cutter that just caught too much of the plate, and Bryce Durang took care of that. And then Jose Fermin, the very first guy he faces with a couple of guys on, is Jake Bowers, and it's a slider, and it's a hanging slider, and that is the 3-run home run. So something that the Brewers don't do, hit the ball out of the ballpark, but you could see this team defensively is just such a talented team. They had a ton of guys on base, didn't capitalize on that, offensively, Angels couldn't get anything going.
0: A little bit of a silver lining tonight. We saw the major league debut of Luke Murphy, and he had a battle a little bit with his control. Obviously, a lot of nervous energy, but he did have a scoreless inning.
1: Yeah, he did. It certainly walked a couple, and all of a sudden that heart rate goes up. Mike Maddox went out to the mound immediately, and he ended up getting a couple of outs right after that second walk, and ended up picking up his first major league strikeout in his innings worth of work. So nice job for him.
0: So the Angels go down tonight by the final score of 6-2, and not much happening, as we mentioned, from an offensive standpoint. The Angels did not have anyone with more than 1 hit, and just the total of 4 here this evening. So this series will continue with the middle game tomorrow night. First pitch will be at 6:38. It'll be Jose Soriano looking for his 10th win of the season, as he will face the Brewers, and lefty Robert Gasser, 3-4 record, will get the start tomorrow for the Brewers. Here are the totals tonight. Milwaukee wins it. They had 6 runs on 9 hits, no errors. They leave 11. The Angels had 2 runs on only 4 hits, 1 error, leave 3. Winning pitcher is Shane Drouin. His record improves to 6-2. Losing pitcher Ryan Johnson, he's 2-6. The time of the game is 2 hours, 45 minutes. And we had a sellout crowd on hand tonight here at the Big A, 43,720. The Angels' season record now drops to 42-68. And the Angels are 26 games under 500 for the first time this season. Milwaukee wins their 68th of the year, and they improve to 68-41. So we'll see what happens tomorrow with the game again at 6:38. And don't forget the Sunday game, the wrap-up game of the weekend series, and the homestand will be a little bit earlier on Sunday with first pitch at 12:15. That'll be Walbert Urania for the Angels and Jacob Mizorowski, who is 11-4 and could certainly argue he's been the best pitcher in all of baseball this season. He will get the baseball for the Brewers. here on this Friday. We want to thank our studio coordinators tonight, Alejandro Valenzuela, Elliot Kang.

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1: All right, here are your half-hour headlines. College football starts this month, but a federal judge could have just sent rosters into an absolute tailspin, granting a preliminary injunction for class of 2022 athletes to be eligible for a fifth season this year. NFL training camp day three is in the books. You've got those QB competitions picking up steam, but not every star player is on the field. Plus, Major League Baseball trade deadline. Oh, it is only 3 days out.
2: How about Hunter Green, the all-star from the Cincinnati Reds? Turns 27 next week. He's been dominant in the past. He's coming back from an elbow issue this year. He's available right now. He's told 50-50 he gets traded.
1: All right. We are talking about Tarek Skubal a ton, but Buster Olney, ESPN MLB insider on Get Up on Friday morning, explaining that, well, it's not all the Skubal sweepstakes. Hunter Green, he made his fifth start for the Cincinnati Reds since coming off the IL. He allowed 4 earned runs on 7 hits with 2 walks and 4 strikeouts as the Reds beat the Pirates 8-7 on Friday. But when you talk about that Skubal sweepstakes, Brewers, Rays, Dodgers all in the mix, anyone else would certainly happily get in on those trade talks with Detroit. But how about your sellers? And when you think sellers, yeah, the New York Mets, they definitely come to mind. Jeff Passan, ESPN senior MLB insider, on which players from the Mets are drawing the most interest.
3: There's a lot, and they're all pitchers. And today, Freddie Peralta was scratched from his start because there is a belief that sometime within the next 24 to 48 hours, he is going to move. It's not just Peralta, though. It's Clay Holmes, who has an even bigger market than Freddie Peralta. And it's Luke Weaver, who the Mets don't have to trade necessarily. He's under contract for another year, but if Adrian Morejon and Mason Miller from the Padres don't go, Luke Weaver might be the best reliever dealt at this deadline. They've got Brooks Raley too, Luis Robert. They could dip into their catching with Luis Torrens and Francisco Alvarez. David Stearns, the Mets president of baseball operations, is going to be perhaps the busiest person at this trade deadline. The Mets have a lot of work to do between now and 6 o'clock on August 3rd.
1: When it comes to the Detroit Tigers playing at the Athletics on Friday evening, not the most intriguing matchup, but certainly came with a nice highlight. 8th inning, Tigers already up 5-1. They don't exactly need any more insurance, but Dylan Dingler will give it to him.
4: The 1-1. Swinging a high fly ball left center field deep. Soderstrom back looking up. It's gone! Grand slam, Dylan Dingler, number 23.
1: Well, there you go, Dylan Dingler. First career grand slam. He's got the second most home runs by a Tigers primary catcher since the year 2000. That's a 23. Victor Martinez had 32 in 2014. And so the Athletics, their record, 5-19 in July, worst win percentage, ERA in Major League Baseball, second fewest runs per game. Tigers, meanwhile, second most runs scored with this 13-1 win in a game this season. Now, not every highlight has to be a grand slam. Some of it, we like a defensive play too. And the Diamondbacks and Cleveland Guardians, Angel Martinez. Cleveland will give it to us.
5: Two down, no score, and he sends one in the air to right, not deep toward the line, coming hard. Martinez, foul ground near the stands, jumps into the netting, made the catch, and hangs on, falling into the netting, which fell into the first row of seats. Oh, what a grab by Angel Martinez. Boy, he had no regard for his body on that one.
1: Laying it all on the line, Diamondbacks beat the Guardians 4-1. Brewers at Angels Friday night.
6: First the 0-1, and a high fly ball, deep right field. This one's way back. Bye-bye baseball. Jake Bowers goes big fly at the big A. A 3-run shot, and the Brewers have broken it open in the fifth. They lead it 6-0.
1: Right back to those big plays.

0: right? Brewers, they were leading 6-0 there. They go on to win 6-2 over the Angels. Nationals at the Braves playing. And this one, well, we got another big hit from Michael Harris the second. He came through with a 2-run home run as the Braves beat the Nats 6-2. Well, the San Francisco Giants have suspended outfielder Harrison Bader without pay after a late night scooter incident worsened a foot injury at plantar fasciitis that had already landed him on the IL. Worth mentioning, this is the second scooter-related incident of Bader's career. He was also injured in a scooter crash while with the Yankees, making this a bit of a repeat issue. And for the San Francisco Giants, this team trying to stay in the National League playoff race, this is an off-field distraction that's giving them some difficulty in a crucial stretch of the season. The Giants taking on the San Diego Padres. The Padres had a 5-game win streak snapped just a night ago. This time they came to rectify the situation.
1: Owen launches one in the air to left field and deep. Ramos is back. He's at the wall looking up. This one gonna go. Jace Bowen's first major league home run. Western medal. And the Padres add on. It's 4-0.
0: 97-3, the fan Jace Bowen, his first home run of his Major League Baseball career. Padres 6-1 in their last 7 games. They've outscored opponents 35-19 in that span. Now, he had a great pitching matchup in Cincinnati, Paul Skenes versus Hunter Green. It was a great matchup on paper anyway, but the Reds, they beat the Pirates 8-7 on the back of Sal Stewart.
2: First pitch to him here. Swing and a fly ball, well hit. Deep center field. Mangum on the run, on the track, at the wall. It is gone! A 2-run shot to center field for Sal Stewart has put the Reds on top 5-3 in the fourth. RBIs 81 and 82 on his 23rd home run of the year.
0: You can tune in for baseball action later today as the Chicago Cubs host the New York Yankees. 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world of NIL and the transfer portal, well, a federal judge has sent things a bit into a tailspin, granting a temporary injunction allowing class of 2022 athletes to compete in a fifth season of eligibility. That is in direct response to the NCAA's new 5-for-5 rule. They are expected to see that appealed. Meanwhile, Indiana football head coach Kurt Cignetti, he had some fighting words at Big Ten Media Day this week, calling the Big Ten the best conference. Auburn head coach, well, he had something to say about that today.
3: Coach Cignetti can say whatever he wants. He's holding the trophy at the end of the year, and there's a lot of respect there, and so I think he's earned the right in what he's done to say truly whatever he wants. And I respect it. I genuinely do. For my 2 cents on it, they're both obviously high-end football. And when you look at top to bottom this league and then you throw in another Power 4 game on top of it, when you're talking about 9 conference games, a Power 4 game on top of it, it is as tough as you can imagine. And one, tough teams, yes. High-end coaches, yes. The physicality up front, the way that the rosters are built now to where your depth is getting smaller and smaller, there is no light game or gimme on a schedule when you're looking at it in this league. And I'll leave it up to whoever to figure out if there is in that league. But, boy, there certainly is not a single game you could point to and say, man, this is going to be one where we can rest some guys up. And so take it for what it's worth. I would tell you, and I've told recruits this, so this is not any secret, the biggest stage, the best players, the best coaches are in this conference.
0: That from Amber and Ian on ESPN Radio. When we go to the pros, Holdens continue into day three of NFL training camp, notably running backs Jahmyr Gibbs of the Detroit Lions and Bijan Robinson of the Atlanta Falcons. Neither has participated in practice yet, but the quarterback competitions continue to stoke the flames. We know we've got one in Minnesota. So Justin Jefferson, Vikings wide receiver, is he enjoying watching Kyler Murray and JJ compete in that QB comp?
4: Well, I love a competition. I always love a competition. I feel like a competition brings out the true dog in you and that true player within you. So it's just all about who's coming every single day with that fresh mentality and that, you know, every single day is a new day, and really not, you know, dwelling on the past day, and even if it's a great day or not, just moving on and just stacking those days and being consistent.
0: There's also a quarterback competition brewing in Cleveland, though. Ask Jason McCourty, ESPN NFL analyst, what is having a quarterback competition really even do between Shedeur Sanders and Deshaun Watson?
5: I'm not going to argue for Deshaun Watson because since we've seen him on the field the last few times, it hasn't been pretty. But the fact that the coaches are saying this is a competition from what they've seen in the spring, yeah. I think if it was clear as day that Shedeur at this point was above Deshaun Watson as a franchise, why wouldn't you go ahead and name Shedeur the starting quarterback going into training camp? Because to your point, for them, that's what you would want, to find out what he can be as a player. But if you're out there in the spring and Deshaun Watson is making throws, he's picking up the offense, and he's looking like some form of a version that he used to look like, then yes, you're going to have this competition. And once you say it's a competition, you have to play the guy that best proves he should be on the field.
0: All right, so should there be a competition? Mike Tannenbaum, ESPN NFL front office insider, maybe not.
6: Without question, it's been 7 years since Deshaun Watson has played at a high level, guys. And if we were running the Browns, we need to know what we have in Shedeur, who I believe has all the physical skill set to be a frontline quarterback. Maybe not a franchise quarterback, but a good starter in the NFL. He's big enough, has good arm strength, good enough athleticism. And look, at the end of the year, Deshaun Watson is going to be moving on. He's going to be a free agent. It hasn't worked out. We need to know what we have in number 12.
0: Out at the New York Football Giants camp in West Virginia, could they actually compete for the first time in a long time with the return of Malik Nabers and Cam Scataboo? Jordan Rogers, ESPN football analyst, is feeling like they might be able to.
7: They need to be a run the football, RPO, play action based offense. I mean, that's who Jackson Dart was in college. I think people get this confusion with Lane Kiffin about throwing it all over the place and deep shots. He was the best quarterback in the all of college football in the play action pass, led the country with 20 touchdowns, 47 explosive plays, highest percentage of play action. So that's what that's his wheelhouse. So if you can get a run game going, Jackson Dart, man, I'm telling you right now, I'm bullish on this team. Mm-hmm. I've been bullish on Jackson Dart for a long time. With him as the starter last year, they were a top 15 offense. That's without Malik Nabers. That's without Cam Scataboo for 9 games. They're going to be a top 10 offense. As Malik Nabers starts to ease back into that, he was the sixth best quarterback against playoff teams last year. He had 16-2 touchdown to interception ratio as a rookie.
0: All right, so before Jordan Rogers gets fully head over heels, let's talk about Cam Scataboo and why he had everybody flipping out just a couple of weeks ago. He did a backflip at Fanatics Fest, which didn't have people super happy as he's returning from an injury. This is what he had to say about it today.
8: I mean, obviously, I do some dumb things here and there, you know, but I learned from it. You know, my coach talked to me and told me how he felt, and I learned from it. And will I go do that backflip again? Probably not. So, I mean, we live and we learn, and, you know, we move on.
9: That's different when game time comes around now?
8: I mean, when game time comes around, we'll see what game time comes around. But right now, we're focused on training camp, and we'll keep the backflips off the field for now.
0: I do some dumb things here or there. Who among us, right? Coming up, more Major League Baseball action, and just a recap, WNBA trade deadline and Major League Baseball trade deadline. 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
24: 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So it feels even more like these two are tied together. So anything that Lombardi does sort of reflect on Bill Belichick. I don't generally think that's always fair, but just the fact that this is something the program is now dealing with, all of it feels closely related to Bill.
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1: One of the biggest trades of this century at the deadline. Two-time Cy Young Award winner, and the teams that are involved are the best in baseball. The Los Angeles Dodgers, the Milwaukee Brewers, the Tampa Bay Rays, the Atlanta Braves, and even the Chicago Cubs. You know, it's not at the point now where it's a two-team race between the Brewers and the Dodgers, but the belief among executives around the game is that they're going to be able and willing to put together the two best packages.
2: Could the rich really get richer? Are the Dodgers really the front runners for the biggest domino, the biggest get, the biggest fish, the biggest tiger? And Tarek Skubal, well, we'll have to wait and see what we find out 3 days until the Major League Baseball trade deadline hits at 6 p.m. Eastern on Monday. In the meantime, games continue. Twins at the Mariners. Always an important matchup when it comes to the National League. Two teams chasing in October, and this wild card race could come down to games like this in October.
3: As this ball hit high in the air for Jeffers to left, Arozarena back, he's at the wall, that ball is gone, hit streak intact, and the lead balloons to two. Ryan Jeffers deep into his own bullpen, and it's 5-3 in favor of the Twins.
2: Twins, they were trailing 3-2 coming into the seventh, but a two-run frame in the seventh, plus that Jeffers home run all of 372 feet, and the Twins beat the Mariners 5-3. Well, the WNBA trade deadline is also in the mix, and it could see Kelsey Plum, your biggest domino to fall, possibly in the mix going to the Valkyries, a team that is a bit of a surprise contender for the championship as a new expansion team just in their second year. So Kelsey Plum, she's the first one to watch Skylar Diggins. Another one, Connecticut Sun, already dealt out Anissa Morrow to the Toronto Tempo. Three scores on the night. The Dream topped the Storm 98-89. The Mystics beat the Wings 81-75, and the Indiana Fever 112-98, where Caitlin Clark continued to top herself. She became the fastest player in WNBA history to hit 1,500 points and 500 career assists, doing it in just 78 games. An update on the international soccer scale. FIFA president Gianni Infantino has dropped his controversial plan to sell private investment stakes in the World Cup after facing some intense backlash from soccer leaders around the world. Both UEFA and CONCACAF objected to the proposal, with UEFA saying it would boycott FIFA events. In a statement on Friday, Infantino said the proposal will not proceed, adding that the divisions it created were no longer in the best interest of FIFA's goals. Well, now we listen to the top sound from Friday night.
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4: How good is that? Are you entertained?
0: Number five.
2: The Tigers expand their lead against the Athletics in grand fashion, thanks to Dylan Dingler, 97-1, the ticket.
5: The 1-1, swinging a high fly ball, left center field deep. Soderstrom back, looking up, it's gone! Grand slam, Dylan Dingler, number 23.
0: Number four.
2: Double-double machine Angel Reese showcases her range from beyond the arc in the Dream's win over the Storm on Ion.
6: And she's done damage in that area tonight. That's her second of the night.
7: Reese, another one from downtown.
6: Speaking of the second made three from one of your front court players. I like the back and forth between the posts in this game.
7: Angel Reese only had one game in her career with multiple three-pointers. It was as a rookie against the Storm.
0: Number three.
2: Staying in the ATL, Michael Harris II deposits a ball deep into the Chop House as the Braves defeat their division foe Nationals 680, the Fan.
8: Michael Harris batting in the five spot, climbs in. First pitch from Griffin, swung on and delivered deep to right field. That ball is ticketed for the Chop House. Michael Harris melted that baseball. And Atlanta leads 5-1 here in the bottom of the sixth.
0: Number two.
2: Gunnar Henderson slaps a go-ahead two-run triple in the Orioles 6-4 win against the Phillies. WBAL.
9: Gunnar hits this in the gap in right center field. That's a base hit. Encarnacion Stram will score. He will give the Orioles the lead. Alonso is going to be waved in from third. He will score. And Gunnar, a belly flop into third base. He pounds the dirt. And the Orioles have seized the lead in the seventh. 6-4. Baltimore.
0: Number one.
2: And in Cleveland, Guardians outfielder Angel Martinez flashes the leather in foul territory. WTAM 1100.
10: Two down, no score, and he sends one in the air to right, not deep toward the line, coming hard. Martinez, foul ground near the stands, jumps into the netting, made the catch, and hangs on, falling into the netting, which fell into the first row of seats. Oh, what a grab by Angel Martinez. Boy, he had no regard for his body on that one.
2: Well, the sound certainly something to think about, but your game of the night, the Boston Red Sox taking it to the Los Angeles Dodgers. Amazingly, somehow, a preview of October. 9-4, Boston, 21-4 in the month of July. That's a franchise record. Major League Baseball trade deadline, WNBA trade deadline, NFL training camp storylines. 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
22: 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The Yankees and Cubs battle in an afternoon duel at Wrigley.
23: High fly ball, deep left center, PCA back, looking up, see ya!
22: Trade deadline talks start to heat up across the majors.
24: They're looking at catching, they're looking at relief arms, they're looking at bats. They understand that that lineup that they have right now is not going to be the sort of thing that can win them playoff games.
22: What are the reactions to Baker Mayfield's contract negotiations?
25: What I would tell him is be quiet, just be grateful and go play. Because when you graduate from Tampa Bay at the end of this year, how many teams are left on this planet that are going to pay you $50 million or more that need a quarterback that aren't going to draft one?
22: Plus, WNBA action features a trio of games.
26: And she's done damage in that area tonight. That's her second of the night.
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2: Well, we've got the Major League Baseball trade deadline just all of 3 days away and day three of NFL training camps with the Mayfield mayhem carrying over from day two. Plus, the future of the WNBA in action tonight from Paige Beckers and AZ Fudd with Dallas to Angel Reese and the Dream and, of course, Caitlin Clark and the Indiana Fever. But we start with baseball, and yes, that trade deadline is looming, but there's a battle for the top of the West in the American League. Houston Astros hosting the Texas Rangers. Rangers coming into the three-game set on a two-game skid, but with half a game lead over the Stros, who came in on a three-game win streak.
28: Here's a 1-1 pitch. Yiner to left field. Hit pretty well. Going back, and that ball is out. Yiner Diaz dialing long distance again. That ball was crushed. Looked like he got out in front of it, but instead, the third home run of the night for the Astros, and they extend the lead.
2: Yiner Diaz, 4-for-5 with an RBI, 2 runs, second straight four-hit game. So the Astros, they have now won 9 of their last 10 games. They improved to 56-55. Just their first time over 500 since April 6th. And yeah, that's the top of the AL West. Yordan Alvarez, he went 2-for-3 with 2 RBI, 22nd game with multiple RBI this season. That leads Major League Baseball for Houston. And that is an 11-2 win for the Astros. We got Yankees at Cubs. New York Yankees banged up, beat down, moving on from a pair of extra inning losses on Chicago's south side instead to the Cubs at Wrigley Field.
23: He can play the position now. High fly ball, deep left center, PCA back, looking up, see ya! A long home run for Rosario. Yankees first hit, and they lead 1-0.
2: All right, offense is still hard to come by for the Yanks, but this time, 2 home runs was enough to get it done. Both Spencer Jones and then, yes, Ahmed Rosario snaps a 15-game homerless streak. That is his longest of the season, Spencer Jones. He went 1-for-2, second home run in his past 3 games. Before that, 2 home runs in his first 34 career games. The Yankees are 38-4 this season when they hit multiple home runs in a game. They're still missing a lot of key pieces, but they'll call that a 2-0 shutout win over the Cubs. 11th shutout of the season, second most in Major League Baseball. The Phillies have 12, Dodgers and Red Sox both have 10, 12-6 in their past 18 games after going 4-14 on the Cubs side, 10th shutout loss of the season. White Sox and Rays with a chance for the Sox to snap a 3-game losing streak.
1: The pitch hit in the air deep the other way to left. Back on it is Simpson. It's gone. Mooney with a 2-run homer. Innings, 3 homers for the White Sox. That's his 24th.
2: Mooney was just one of 3 White Sox to go yard. Miguel Vargas and Colson Montgomery, the 3 of them. It's their 5th game this season where all 3 hit a home run. That is tied for the most by any teammate trio in a season all time. There's 9 other instances. Andrew Benintendi for the White Sox. He was 2-for-3, had a home run, an RBI. But the Rays, they fall to, 40-17 at home this season. Still remains the best home record in Major League Baseball. But we're looking at that trade deadline. 4 games and 8 teams, we just told you about, all of them are buyers at the deadline. The Rays, one of those teams hoping to pull away in the Tarek Skubal sweepstakes. The others, it's the Brewers, the Dodgers. But do the Brewers or the Rays really stand a chance against the defending World Series champs? Senior MLB insider Jeff Passan weighs in.
3: Generally speaking, those smaller market teams don't do big ticket rentals. Like, this is antithetical to their process. The reason that the Rays are where they are, that the Brewers are where they are, is because they keep their prospects and they bring them up and they have control of them for multiple years. So this is a position that they're not used to being in. And why everybody in the industry believes that Skubal will wind up with the Dodgers is the penalty for a trade like this. The penalty for the Dodgers is so much less because let's say that they trade away really good players and that Skubal doesn't work out and they don't win. The Dodgers are still making $1 billion a year and the Dodgers still have an absolutely loaded farm system. Whereas if you're the Rays and the Brewers, your lifeblood is those young, under control, cheap players. And if you're giving them away for a guy who you're going to have for only 2 months, he better work. Like, this better be the sort of thing that winds up with gold on your finger, or otherwise you've done yourself and your franchise a long-term disservice.
2: It's hard to think of a team that wouldn't like to be in the mix for Skubal. Of course, the Yankees are one of them. They really would have said they're in the market for that frontline pitching and bullpen just to add to that. But because of the way their health has been going, the Yankees injury list really could change that trade deadline strategy. You've got Aaron Judge, Giancarlo Stanton, Cody Bellinger sidelined. So that need for lineup help, if they're going to make a push into October and be one of those teams that can contend in the World Series, well, it's just about as urgent as that search for a little extra pitching. So Jeff Passan, once again, on what he thinks and how aggressive he thinks the Yankees are going to be.
3: The Yankees are everywhere right now. They're looking at catching. They're looking at relief arms. They're looking at bats. They understand that that lineup that they have right now is not going to be the sort of thing that can win them playoff games. Now, granted, they're going to have Cody Bellinger back. They're in all likelihood, they expect to have Aaron Judge back. They hope to have Giancarlo Stanton back. So this isn't quite the same, but they know they need a catcher. They could, you know, they keep getting tied to Luis Arraez. I'm not sure where the fit is there because he wants to play second base. He's insisting on playing second base. And we've seen Jazz Chisholm at third, and it's probably not going to work. And yet the DH slot could be open for Arraez right now. The Yankees are going to be busy.
2: But the game of the night somehow a preview of October. Imagine saying that just a month and a half ago. The Boston Red Sox still on the West Coast visiting the Dodgers. The Red Sox one win away from going 21-4 in July. That would be the best monthly record in team history. But they're up against the Dodgers. Shohei Ohtani back in the lineup after sitting out last night's game. And, well, he proved to be well-rested.
0: And now the 2-1. Fly ball, talk about going a long way. It is on the way. And gone, a two-run home run. Shohei Ohtani, 24th of the year. And the Dodgers have taken the lead.
2: His 24th of the year to take the lead, but the Red Sox answered, putting up five in the seventh.
4: 2-2. Here it is. And it is swung on and ripped down the left field line. It is there! Inside the line to the wall! One run in. Yoshida comes home. It's a two-run double. Mona! Mona! Mona! And it is 7-4 Red Sox.
2: Mona, Mona, Mona on the way. Red Sox 9-4 win against the Dodgers, 21-4 in the month of July. Again, that best record in team history. Tune in for baseball action later today as the Chicago Cubs host the New York Yankees, presented by Progressive Insurance. 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
5: I didn't have a reaction. You know, he had a few things to say. He said it. We were all about ball today, and we moved on. I've heard a lot worse, Dennis, so I don't really have any thoughts on it. As long as they're doing their job and they come to work every day, you know, if there are conversations that need to be had, we'll have it as a team, and we understand that as well. So we're good.
2: That's Tampa Bay Buccaneers head coach Todd Bowles reacting to what Baker Mayfield had to say on day two of NFL training camp. Mayfield saying he was disappointed, discouraged, and really looking for the Bucs to have hopefully come to him with an offer that he viewed suitable before training camp. He said on day two, Mayfield, that is, that he had no interest in continuing those negotiations. He was fully focused on football, but he was looking to get somewhere upwards of $50 million. And ultimately, his sticking point was that he wanted more than a two-year deal, and the Bucs brass had yet to bring him anything higher than that. As for making sense of all this Mayfield mayhem, Jordan Rogers, ESPN football analyst, weighs in on Get Up.
6: If you're sitting in that front office, your number one job is to protect your team, your chances to win this year, your chances to win in the future. So if you know that Baker's got a little fire to him,
7: yep,
6: do you really want to play with the fact that he would walk out that door for maybe a little bit less than you were offering just to spite you? He probably would. Right. And so I just keep coming back to, if not him, then who for Tampa in the long run? Because yep, if it's not Baker, and I agree, like, the money thing, you have to be smart and fiscal, but if you're not paying him, you're either gambling on maybe Kyler Murray has an average season and wants to reset with the third team in 3 years. Yeah. Maybe I go for one of these quarterbacks in 2027, but then you're resetting your roster, yeah, and your timeline to win 2 or 3 years at least down the road.
2: So Jordan Rogers doesn't understand what the Bucs are doing with Mayfield. On Unsportsmanlike, Evan Cohen says he doesn't like what Mayfield's doing.
8: They were able to replace Tom Brady. They're not going to be able to replace Baker Mayfield. Kyler Murray can't be franchised. If he's great this year in Minnesota, maybe he's the guy. I'm just making that up in terms of they did it once. Why could they not do it again? Sure, that's risky. Baker Mayfield has that grit, has that grime that you want from that quarterback position, that his teammates love him, as they should. He's played well there. But this, from the Bucs' perspective, it's we rescued you as much as you think you rescued us. We were in a much better position when we got you than you were when you got us. I can understand why they would feel disrespected as well. I think there's an argument both ways on this. I don't think it's one-sided.
2: Mayfield says he will entertain a deal during the season, but he knows his agent will only bring him one if it's something that they deem competitive. All right, over to the Steelers camp. We know that this is Aaron Rodgers' final season, and he will close it out in Pittsburgh. So what did Steelers head coach Mike McCarthy have to say as Aaron gets ready for his final curtain call?
7: I think those conversations are really so personal. I think, you know, obviously known him since the beginning. When you get to that point in life and you get into the fourth quarter of a career, you do reflect. And I think he's just, you know, those are honest answers to your question. So, I can't speak on you know, where exactly he is. But, you know, I think the biggest thing is, you know, where he's at in life. And, you know, I've watched him grow, and, you know, both, you know, personally and professionally. And, you know, his personal life is growing. And, you know, and this is such a selfish profession. I mean, let's be honest. You know, and I'm sure when he's at 42, he's having, you know, a lot of thoughts about where he is personally.
2: Fourth quarter of his career, but Rodgers very open about the fact that he thought last year might be it. So we'll just call it overtime in his career now, too. But where does it lead him with Rodgers, the Steelers, his age? Mike Tannenbaum, ESPN NFL front office insider.
9: Third place. You know, you talked about air yards, Molly. Overall for the season, Aaron Rodgers averaged 5.8 yards in terms of air yards per attempt. That was 28th in the league. He's going to be 43 in December. I've been around quarterbacks as they've got older. Guys like Vinny Testaverde, Brett Favre, work with Dan Marino in Miami. Older quarterbacks don't like to get hit. I can't imagine that this offense, a year older now, is going to become more explosive. Aaron Rodgers is not at that point in his career. I think that compresses the field. I like Cincinnati. I like Baltimore. I think those two teams will be able to score more consistently than Pittsburgh will be able to.
2: Well, when it comes to the Los Angeles Rams, it's pretty much Super Bowl or bust for them. They may be the only team with those hopes that high. But what's it going to look like as far as Aaron Donald, Sean McVay, Los Angeles Rams head coach?
10: Here's what I would tell you. There won't be any news on that front until we get back to Woodland Hills. You know, we have some different things, which, you know, I totally understand. What I don't want to do is there's some conversations that we've had. We've loosely had some different timelines that are kind of temporary. I want to keep those between us, just, you know, if something unforeseen happens, out of respect for him and the situation. But I know this, you know, that things are going in the right direction. And if there's an arrow, it's trending upwards. Hey, you know what that is. Ooh, what do you think? No, but no, you know, well, that'll be something that I think once we get back to Woodland Hills, we'll have a better idea of what that timeline looks like. There won't be any decision and anything in terms of Aaron's situation while we're here. That's kind of already been, you know, set out, you know, when we've talked, you know, since the last, you know, for the last couple weeks.
2: All right. One Aaron on his way to retire, another Aaron possibly coming out of retirement. So when we come back, Major League Baseball, not the only trade deadline on the docket. Who could be moving in the WNBA this weekend and who's already on the move? Plus highlights from the W right here on SportsCenter all night on ESPN Radio.
11: Hey, this is Rich Eisen. Coming up on Monday, Thursday Night Football's Andrew Whitworth joins us to talk some ball. The latest Major League Baseball trade buzz on deadline day, a SummerSlam recap, overreaction Monday, and the actor LaMonica Garrett joins us in studio to talk Lioness. 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
1: Well, sure, we've got our eyes on that 6 p.m. Eastern on Monday for the Major League Baseball trade deadline. But the WNBA trade deadline, that's coming up even sooner. Sunday, 3 o'clock. The Connecticut Sun already dealing their highest draft pick in 9 years. Anissa Morrow off to the Toronto Tempo in exchange for rights to Maria Masha Klundikova, and a 2028 second round pick goes back to Connecticut, ultimately to Houston. But of note, Tempo still holding on to their first round pick for next season. That's a key as they're looking to establish themselves as the league's newest expansion franchise, or one of them. Anyway, other names that are being thrown around in that trade deadline conversation: Kelsey Plum with the Las Vegas Aces. Potential landing spots could be Golden State. Valkyrie should bring that offensive boost for a somewhat surprise contender in the Valkyries. The Washington Mystics, a team that is very young and could use that experience, or possibly the Phoenix Mercury. Of note, the Sparks, they play on Sunday at 3:30 in the afternoon. That's 30 minutes after the trade deadline is set to pass. Plum says she's preparing as if she will be putting on a Sparks jersey, but isn't taking anything too personally. But Nigel Laney Hamilton with the New York Liberty, another player who could be in the mix at his trade deadline move, or Skylar Diggins with the Chicago Sky. But we've got three games in action on Friday night, starting with the Indiana Fever at the Portland Fire, and Caitlin Clark continuing to push the limits of her game.
2: Long three from Caitlin. Oh my goodness.
3: That's tough.
2: That was Crater Lake deep.
1: Caitlin Clark, the fastest player in WNBA history to reach 1,500 points and 500 assists. She did it in 78 games, absolutely blowing the past record out of the water. That was Sabrina Ionescu in 97 games. And with that, the Fever top the Portland Fire 112-98. Fever on a 5-game win streak. They've won 6 of their last 7 games. That 5 games, their longest win streak of the season. It's their 12th double-digit win of the season, tied for most in the WNBA with the Aces, and a 5th straight game scoring 100-plus points, and that is the longest streak in WNBA history, 13th time scoring 100-plus points this season. All right, wings at Mystics. We're talking about one of the youngest teams in the WNBA. The Washington Mystics hosting the Dallas Wings. We've got some young superstars in the mix. Mystics, though, they're on an absolute tear with a chance to do something that they haven't since 2020.
4: Mbede into Austin. Austin scoreless here in the third. What was I saying? That is just ridiculous.
1: Shakira Austin, she had a season-high 28 points, 10 rebounds, 4 assists. Second 25-point double-double game this season. Only one game in her career prior to entering this season with those kind of numbers. And first time since September 18th through the 13th of 2020, longest win streak, 4 games. First time since 2020. And more impressive, so Mystic shot 2 for 17, 12% from 3. Only team this season to win multiple games while shooting 12% or worse. Not necessarily the stat you want to have, but hey, if they're going to close it out, that's with a minimum of 15 attempts. And Kiki Arifin, 22 points, 9 rebounds, 8th game this season with 20 points, 5 rebounds. Wings have lost 3 of their last 4 games, all 3 losses coming by 6 points or fewer. And we've got the Storm at the Dream. 98-89. Angel Reese continuing to be a double-double beast.
5: She's done damage in that area tonight. That's her second of the night.
6: Reese, another one from downtown.
5: Speaking of a second made three from one of your front court players, I like the back and forth between the posts in this game.
6: Angel Reese only had one game in her career with multiple three-pointers. It was as a rookie against the Storm.
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0: tonight. And that's going to be Jose Soriano going for the Angels. And Robert Gasser, another left-handed starter, will go for Milwaukee against the Angels. Here's the next pitch. Siri swings, fouls that one off.
1: That home run by Denzer Guzman. It's just the 16th home run here in July for the Angels. They are dead last this month as far as homers.
0: Here's the pitch. And that one on a 3-2 is going to miss ball four. So the inning isn't over yet. Two-out walk. It's the first batter that Drouin has walked tonight.
1: The first 25,000 fans on August 14th will receive a Zach Mantle t-shirt courtesy of Pecari Sweat. Visit angels.com/promotions.
0: Angels today added a player up from AA Rocket City to the roster. His name is Luke Murphy. He's a right-handed reliever. And he had a 2-1 record with a 0.71 ERA in 34 games this year in AA. He had 18 saves, which was leading all of minor league baseball. It's the first time Murphy has been called up. He was part of the Angels' 2021 draft, a fourth-round selection. He went to Vanderbilt. He was a closer there in college as well. So a pretty good chance we might see him sometime during this weekend series making his Major League debut.
1: I would think tonight would be a good night to get him in there.
0: Batter is Zach Neto. He singled his last time up. He's 1-for-2 tonight. Here's the pitch. Neto swings out the first one. He kind of jumped at that pitch as he was swinging. And fouls it off over by Trout waiting on deck.
1: Angels trailing 6-2 here in the bottom of the fifth inning. They have been out hit tonight 8-4.
0: Drouin's next pitch will be number 67 of the night. Been working with the lead since we got to the bottom of the second inning in this ballgame. Bottom of the fifth right now, the pitch. That's low.
1: Yeah, 7 of the 8 runs between the two teams have come via the home run ball. Brewers have hit 2. Angels cracked the scoreboard here in this inning with a 2-run blast by Denzer Guzman.
0: Next pitch, and that one pitch that is taken for ball two. 2 balls and 1 strike.
1: Brewers begin to get some action in their bullpen. 68 pitches for Doran.
0: Here's the next one on Neto, and that's outside, so the left-hander's a little bit out of sync right now. Three balls, one strike is the count. And here's the next pitch. Another big swing and a miss there by Neto. He's been lunging after some pitches here in this at bat.
1: Yep. He's shaking his head. That was a cutter that he just real aggressive with. Now, you would love to see him shorten this swing up. Two really big swings from Neto.
0: Two outs, full count. And here's the payoff pitch. He got him, struck him out swinging, and that will end the inning. A couple strikeouts against Zach Neto, who leads all American League batters in striking out this season. Angels settle for a pair on the 2-run homer by Denzer Guzman. We're moving to the sixth inning. It's 6-2 Milwaukee on Angels Radio, also available on the Angels Radio app.
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4: Jose Fermin ready to work. Got the final two outs, last inning in relief of the starter Ryan Johnson. His first pitch as we begin the sixth inning, that's in there on Cooper Pratt, who's leading the inning off. He's their shortstop, nine-hole hitter. Walk, scored a run, singled in a run, and takes the next pitch, and that one misses for a ball. This top of the sixth inning presented by Coca-Cola. The Brewers have 6 runs, 8 hits. The Angels, 2 runs, 4 hits. Here's the next pitch. Big chase and a miss there by Cooper Pratt. Cooper Pratt, all last season in Double-A, began this season in Triple-A, and he's in the big leagues right now at age 21. Next pitch, and he chases and misses that one. He got him on a slider, struck him out, one away.
5: Good slider right there by Fermin. That is his go-to secondary pitches. And he gave up that 3-run home run to Jake Bowers on a slider that just stayed up.
4: Terang is the batter. Hit a 2-run homer his last time up and breaks his bat, bounces that one by the mound. It's stopped, though, by Grissom. His throw is in time. Ground out to the Angels' second baseman. Jackson Churio will be the next hitter. He's had a 1-for-3 night. Churio is only 22 years old. This is his third big league season. Hit 21 homers in each of his first 2 seasons, and he's had 13 so far this year. He very well could have another 20-plus home run season. Maybe he'll have another 21 homer season at 3 in a row.
5: And before he got called up to the big leagues, he was the top prospect at all of the minors.
4: And he was originally an infielder.
5: Right.
4: And then when he got to the big leagues, they converted him to the outfield. Counts 0-2 on him. Native of Venezuela, Jackson Churio. Was the pitch a little bit low. Started the season on the injured list. He had a left hand fracture. He first got his major league career started. There are a lot of comparisons to him and Ronald Acuna Jr. Here's the pitch, and he waves at that one. That was a good slider right there. And a nice inning for Fermin as he gets a couple of strikeouts and a ground out. Sets him down 1-2-3. Bottom of the sixth is Coming right up at 6-2, Milwaukee on Angels Radio, also available on the Angels Radio app.
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0: Mike Trout is the batter as we get things going here in the Angels bottom of the sixth. Trout has flied out twice tonight to Garrett Mitchell, the Milwaukee center fielder. Here's the next pitch. That's taken for a strike. Mike Trout's hitting 242. 18 homers, 40 runs driven in. Here's the pitch, and that's outside on Trout. Here's the next pitch. That's outside.
1: We were talking earlier about the Brewers trying to line something up to try to get Tarek Skubal from the Tigers. And again, once Skubal moves, I think you're going to see some action potentially on Reed Detmers and Jose Soriano.
0: There's a pitch there that Trout goes after, and it's a full count, 3-2.
1: So the Brewers, if they don't get Skubal, you might see them trying to get one of the two Angel starters. And their farm system is loaded. The number one farm system in all of baseball.
0: Here's the pitch. Little bouncer hit on the right side. It's fielded by the first baseman. Bowers will easily beat Trout to the bag. And that will be the first out to start off the Angels' sixth inning. Well, the Brewers did pull off a Skubal-type signing at the trading deadline. You got to go back a ways.
1: Yeah.
0: In fact, you got to go back 18 years ago, and that's when, out of nowhere, at the trading deadline, they acquired C.C. Sabathia. And boy, that was a move there that just caught everyone off guard.
1: Yep.
0: So they've done things like this in the past. Sabathia at the time was the number one pitching target during that trading deadline and stretch there.
1: He couldn't have pitched any better in a Brewer uniform.
0: Yeah, he made 17 starts for them, had three shutouts in those 17 starts, seven complete games, and went 11-2. And his ERA with that 11-2 record was really good. 1.65. There's a two-strike pitch that Shanawell goes after, and he is out number two, goes down swinging on three pitches.
1: Doran has just found that release point for that slider. All three pitches to Shanawell in that sequence were all sliders perfectly placed.
0: Batter is Soler, just fouled one off on the right side. We're in the bottom of the sixth inning. Angels are trailing Milwaukee 6-2, and this bottom of the sixth being brought to you tonight by United Airlines. Here's the next delivery, and that's a pitch there that is challenged. Brewers challenging the pitch called a ball, and they're going to win that challenge. It's going to be changed to a strike. So instead of the count being 1-1, it's now 0-2 on Soler with two outs. The two-strike delivery, that one's outside. Even though it's been a disappointing season for Soler, even his name has filtered around a little bit in some trade rumors.
1: Yep, he's going to get moved. No question.
0: Here's the pitch on its way. There's one that's taken for a ball, but well, there's two things working against him. One is obviously he hasn't been very productive, and the other thing is he has a pretty hefty salary. So the Angels would probably have to eat some of that, possibly. He's making $16 million this season. Now there's 2 months left in the season. Counts 2-2. Here's the pitch. And that is a pitch he takes, and it caught the outside corner. A slider. He strikes out looking, and the inning is over. A couple of strikeouts in the inning for Drouin, and the Angels have a quiet bottom of the sixth. It's a 6-2 Milwaukee lead as we head to the seventh on Angels Radio, also available on the Angels Radio app.
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0: We get things going to start off the seventh inning, and first ball swinging, Christian Yelich just bounced one out of the reach of the Angels' third baseman, Denzer Guzman, to the left of him, more towards the shortstop hole, and Neto was playing near second, so that one easily skips through, and Yelich gets his first hit of the night.
1: Yeah, one thing, too, Denzer Guzman was playing in on Yelich, so it doesn't take much to get it by him.
0: Batter now will be William Contreras, their all-star catcher. He's been on base a couple of times, has a double, he's walked, he's scored, and he's flied out. Last half inning when the Angels were batting in the bottom of the sixth. It was brought to you by United Airlines. Here's the next delivery, and that's low. Right-hander against right-hander. And there's a toss over to first. Diving back to the bag goes Yelich. He's stolen eight this year. He's been caught once. There goes the runner, Yelich. The pitch is a strike, and trying to get a throw to second was Darnot, but he kind of lost his balance there and never got a throw to second base. Uncontested stolen base, ninth steal of the year for Yelich.
1: That stolen base by Christian Yelich is presented by Don Julio Tequila.
0: Here's the next delivery, and trying to hold up going after that pitch is Contreras for strike two. Brewers big inning, a five-run fifth. And the next pitch, that one is taken for a ball. Brewers sent nine to the plate in that five-run fifth inning. And that busted the game open. Angels have gotten a couple runs since that five-run fifth for Milwaukee. Trailed 6-2 here in the seventh. The pitch, swinging and fouling it off is Contreras. That one's going to get back to the club level to our right and out of play.
1: A couple of home runs, a two-run blast by Terang in the fifth, and a three-run home run by Jake Bowers.
0: Here's the delivery, and this is fouled up on the first base side. That's going to get back to the seats behind the Brewers dugout.
1: 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Another one coming up tomorrow night.
0: Pretty good battle going on. This will be the seventh pitch in this matchup. Last two have been fouled off. Grameen on the mound. Angels list him 6'3", 245, and he's every bit of 245.
1: Now you stand next to him, you're like, wow, he is a big man.
0: There's a chase and a miss, and down on strikes goes Contreras. Grameen throwing a lot of sliders, and he gets a strikeout with that one. Since he's come into the ball game, he's picked up three strikeouts. Jake Bowers is the batter. Scored a couple of runs. He's driven in one. He's hit a home run. Also has a single tonight.
1: He was the very first batter that Jose Fermin faced, and he left the slider up. Bowers hit that three-run home run.
0: Here's the pitch on Bowers, and he's taking the first one for a ball. Bowers has played for a lot of big league clubs, Tampa Bay, Cleveland, Seattle, the Yankees, also with the Brewers now, his third season. And he's been in some other organizations as well that he didn't get to the big leagues playing for them, playing in their minor league systems. Kind of found a home in recent years with Milwaukee.
1: Luke Murphy, the new addition to the Angels bullpen. Up getting loose.
0: Yep, we were talking about him a couple of innings ago. Pitch missed on Bowers. It's now a 2-1 count.
1: You know that phone rings, and all of a sudden they call his name. You know that heart starts pounding immediately.
0: There's the pitch, and that one is low. Luke Murphy, to the best of my knowledge, is not related to Pat Murphy, the manager of the Brewers. If he was related, that would be very fitting that he would make his major league debut against a relative, but they're not relatives. The pitch, that's a little bit outside, and that is going to be ball four. So two on with one out. And it could be nearing Murphy time here.
1: Yep.
0: Batter is going to be Garrett Mitchell.
1: The Astros did take down the Texas Rangers tonight, 11-2. And that is a massive win for the Houston Astros. Now they have won the season series against the Texas Rangers.
0: Yep.
1: So if there's a tie, it's going to go to the Astros.
0: There's a chase and a miss for strike one here on Mitchell. This time the Astros had even a share of first place this season. It was back on the 7th of April. And that was also the last time that they were over 500. And tonight they went over 500 for the second time. They're now one over at 56 and 55. There's a pitch that's low and misses for a ball.
1: And that was a...
0: That one was called a strike. So that is going to be out number two.
1: Yeah, this one, two-seamer, 98 miles an hour, does come back and catches the inside corner.
0: Yep, no challenge there. So Mitchell is out. A couple of strikeouts in the inning, along with a single and a walk. Still two on, two outs, though, and Luis Lara is the next batter.
1: Yeah, that was a good pitching matchup tonight in Houston. Nathan Eovaldi for the Rangers, and the Astros pounded on him. gives up 6 runs in 5 innings. And Hunter Brown for the Astros picks up his 3rd win of the season.
0: Here's one that's fouled back behind the plate.
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8: Orange County, Los Angeles, and Inland Empire.
0: You have to check the box score there, see if Silseth might have pitched in that game for Texas. If he did, it might not have gone that well.
1: Yep, he did not pitch in that game.
0: There go the runners, and the balls bounce softly. First base side, it's a fair ball. It's fielded by Shotwell. He applies the tag on the runner. That was a line hugger for the most part. It stayed fair, and the inning ends on the unassisted putout by the Angels' first baseman. So we get ready to move now to the bottom of the seventh. It's seventh inning stretch time. Angels trail Milwaukee 6-2 on Angels Radio. 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

0: to get ready to move on to the bottom of the seventh inning. And Grant Anderson comes in. Give you the numbers on Shane Drouin, their starter, who can't lose it, stands to win it, unless the Angels come back against the Brewers bullpen. First batter here is Vaughn Grissom. First pitch is a ball. The call to the bullpen, it's presented by Yakult Probiotic Drink in this bottom of the seventh. It's also being brought to you tonight by StubHub. Next pitch, and that one is ball two. Two balls and no strikes. Grant Anderson was in 66 games for the Brewers a year ago, all in relief, at a 2-6 record, but a good 3.23 ERA. There's a chase and a miss. Two balls and one strike. Earned run average this season is 3.80.
1: Now, their Brewers bullpen comes in sixth best in the majors.
0: Next delivery, it's lifted high in the air, not all that deep to right field. Coming in is Lara, and towards the line and shallow right, he'll make the catch, the right fielder. That's out number one.
1: Now, the Brewers came into this game with the second best ERA in all the majors. And their starters, second best ERA in the majors, 3.38 coming into this game. And their offense is basically a top five offense. So that combination, plus they play as good a defense as there is. So you put all three of those elements in there. That's why the Brewers have the second best record in the majors.
0: Our team ERA, Mark mentioned, second best in the majors. The Yankees have the best team earned run average this season. Here's the pitch, and Joe Adell taking that one. Tonight's attendance, mentioned it's a big crowd, and sure enough it is. In fact, it's a sellout. 43,720. 43720, the 12th sellout of the year. Here's the pitch, fouled back behind home.
1: Seventh inning stretch presented by JMG Security Systems.
0: Angels playing their 56th home game this season. Here's the pitch. That's a little bit outside, and the count runs full. It's 3-2. After tonight, Angels will have 52 games remaining, and when we get underway tomorrow, we're going to turn a calendar month. We'll begin the month of August as Adell chases and misses that one. Struck him out. Two are gone. That's the last six Angel batters retired in a row.
1: And it has not been a good month of July here for the Angels. Angels are 6-16 here in July.
0: Shane Drouin, the starter tonight for Milwaukee, threw 86 pitches, 55 were strikes in his six innings. He gave up four hits, two runs, they were earned. He gave up a home run, he walked one, he struck out seven. There's Anderson's pitch, and that misses outside.
1: Angels trailing 6-2 here in the bottom of the seventh inning, and two runs came on a two-run home run by Denzer Guzman. Opposite field home run. His fifth of the season.
0: Here's the pitch on its way. That's in there for a called strike. Anderson, who's pitching, he's a 29-year-old right-hander. He was originally drafted by Seattle back in 2018, and he later moved on. He was with the Texas Rangers. That's the team that the Brewers got him from back in January of 2025. Been a pretty solid relief piece for Milwaukee now for second season.
1: Sidearm pitcher.
0: Next delivery, that's lifted foul by Guzman. That's going to get back to the lower view level down the right side, out of play. 2-2.
1: Yeah, anytime you throw at that arm angle that he's at, you're going to have a good sinker naturally. And he's got that big sinker-sweeper combination. So he's got one that's coming into a right-handed hitter and the other one going the other direction.
0: Here's the pitch. This is lifted in the air into center, and it's hanging up, waiting for it to come down, and squeezing it is Garrett Mitchell. Hardly had a move at all to make that play, and the Angels have a quiet bottom of the seventh. The eighth is coming up. Milwaukee, they have been leading this ball game since the second inning. They're up 6-2 as we head to the eighth on Angels Radio, also available on the Angels Radio app.
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0: into the eighth inning. And Luke Murphy is the new pitcher for the Angels, and he is making his major league debut.
1: Yeah, I saw it before he took the mound. He took a bunch of big, deep breaths.
0: Here's the pitch, and that one misses inside. Murphy was pitching this season at AA Rocket City. And here's the pitch on its way. This is lifted in the air into left field. It's a routine play for Siri. Hardly has to move. And that'll be the first out. Hamilton is retired. Easy play. So Murphy gets the out. And Luke Murphy, this season at Rocket City, his numbers were really, really good. And the Angels obviously had him on the radar screen. He appeared in 34 games. They were all in relief. He had 18 saves, 18 out of 20. He had the most saves of any pitcher at any level in the minors this year. Opponents were hitting just 160 against them. He had worked 38 innings. He had struck out 47 batters and walked only 10. First pitch of ball here on Pratt. And the next pitch, that's a little bit low. And working in relief is nothing new for Luke Murphy. He was a closer in college at Vanderbilt, and they've always had good pitching staffs there. Yeah. They have some really good starters come out of there. Here's the pitch. It's fouled up on the right side, back and out of play. Murphy has been a strikeout pitcher in his professional career. He's a big guy. He goes about 6'5", 190.
1: Pitches from the far first base side on the mound and throws across his body. So if you're a right-handed hitter, it looks like he's coming right at you. A little deception there.
0: Here's the next pitch, and that's a pitch right there that's on the outside part of the plate for a called strike. Last pitch was a fastball, 97. There's one that's a little bit high and away, and now it's a full count, 3-2. See what gives on the payoff, and here it comes, and he got on to chase it. He lifts that one foul down the right side. Another fastball, or if he's throwing a lot of them here.
1: Yeah, he's been pretty consistent, right at 96.
0: It's top of the eighth inning. It's 6-2 Milwaukee, and the top of the eighth presented by Nike. Here's the 3-2 once again, and he walked him. So that was a fastball, 96, ball 4. One out walk.
1: The first 25,000 fans on August 28th will receive a Zach Nettle bobblehead, courtesy of Circle K. Visit angels.com/promotions.
0: Here's the next batter, and this is Terang, and he takes a pitch inside. It was a little cut fastball, it looked like, at 91 miles per hour. Murphy's next pitch, and he misses high with that one, a fastball. Murphy replacing Jose Fermin. He worked 2 2/3 tonight. He gave up 3 hits, a run. It was earned. There's a pitch there that's in there for a strike, a fastball, and the count's 2-1.
1: Yeah, big swing from Turan.
0: Fermin walked one batter tonight in the strikeout department. ended up with four. Runner goes, and the throw to second's not going to be in time. It's going to be a stolen base for Pratt. He has 10 steals in the time he's been with Milwaukee this season. He's only been caught twice.
1: That's such a big part of their game. Mentioned that earlier. Fifth in the majors in stolen bases this year.
0: Murphy is ready, and the next pitch, that's high. Struggling a bit with his control here, which is understandable.
1: Oh, yeah.
0: A lot of nervous energy, major league debut. Yep. He's thrown 15 pitches. Only six of them have been strikes. Here's the next one, and that's going to be ball four. So he got the first batter to start off this appearance, and now he's walked the next two, and Mike Maddux is going to go out and try and encourage Murphy out there on the mound.
1: Yep. He's going to go out and tell him, hey, your stuff is good. Trust it. You don't have to do anything more than what you were doing down at AA. You don't.
0: Murphy is a 26-year-old rookie born in Nashville, Tennessee. Now lives in Springfield, Tennessee.
1: And that's the one thing you have to convey to him. Sometimes you think you got to come up here, I got to throw harder, I got to make my pitches better. Nope. The thing that got you to the big leagues is the thing you have to trust. And you're right, you have the extra adrenaline pumping. Huge crowd here tonight. And you're facing the second best team in baseball.
0: You're out there on the mound for the first time, and you're thinking to yourself, I've achieved what I've always pursued right here. This is my moment. I'm in the big leagues for the first time.
1: Yeah, you don't think about any of that until after. You really don't. Right now it's panic mode. You're not thinking about anything other than trying to get this ball over the plate.
0: Here's the pitch, and that is a called strike. It just caught the outside corner.
1: Angels trailing 6-2 here at the top of the eighth.
0: One strike pitch. Got him to chase that one. And that was a curveball, it looked like.
1: Yeah, first curveball we've seen from him, and it's a good one. Had Cheerio way out in front.
0: So two strikes is the count, and here's the next delivery. He swings at it, fouls it off on the right side. Looks like a slider there. Infield at double play depth. Churio has good speed. Here's the pitch, and he's taking that one. Is outside. That was a fastball.
1: All right, this is one thing with this alignment. Again, Zach Nettle shading a little bit over towards the hole. Anything hit to the left of the second baseman, Vaughn Grissom, is there's no way you're going to turn a double play.
0: There's a pitch that's called a strike for a strikeout. It's being challenged by Churio.
2: The batter is challenged to call a strike.
0: So he's either out or will continue the at-bat, and he's out. Home plate umpire Carlos Torres was correct. It's the third time Churio has struck out tonight. And that's a big out right there for Murphy.
1: It's the first major league strikeout right there. And a really good one. Good fastball painted right on that outside corner.
0: Here's Yelich, who's had a hit in his four times up. He got a single his last time up. Here's the pitch. And that is a called strike. Angels have six outs to play with, trying to mount a comeback. Here's the pitch. It's fouled off on the left side, out of play. night game tomorrow, and then a day game on Sunday. That day game's going to be a little bit earlier. First pitch will be at 12:15. That'll be a Peacock telecast from the Big A. Here's the pitch, and that's fouled off.
1: And what a pitching matchup for that game on Sunday. Walbert Urania for the Angels and Jacob Mizorowski for the Milwaukee Brewers, the Miz.
0: He is the heavy favorite to win the National League Cy Young Award.
1: Oh, yeah.
0: Here's the pitch, and that one missed inside.
1: I think you were mentioning this the other day where you said his last start, he did not throw a pitch under 100 miles an hour.
0: Right. Every single pitch was at least 100.
1: He's topped out this year at 106.
0: Here's the next pitch. That one's outside on Yelich. So, yeah, in this homestand, we've likely seen the AL MVP and maybe Triple Crown winner in Yordan Alvarez, and we could see the National League Cy Young Award winner on Sunday. Here's a little bouncer. It's hit on the right side. It's stopped there by Grissom. He will throw to first, and Yelich is retired, and so are the Brewers, and a scoreless first inning for Luke Murphy in his Major League debut. Bottom of the eighth is coming up. Angels need runs, trailing 6-2 on Angels Radio, also available on the Angels Radio app.
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0: Wade Meckler is going to pinch hit for the Angels as we begin the eighth inning. And the first pitch, he takes that one outside. They still have Grant Anderson out there, so he's working in his second inning. He retired the Angels 1-2-3 with a strikeout in the bottom of the seventh. As Meckler digs in, he's hitting 297. And here's the next pitch. He fouls that one back behind the plate. He is batting for Travis d'Arnaud. d'Arnaud is 0-2 tonight, so Tyler Heineman will be coming in to catch when we get to the ninth inning.
1: Got Josh Lowe in the on-deck circle.
0: Here comes the next pitch, and that is inside, and that got a piece of Meckler hit by the pitch. Josh Lowe will pinch hit.
1: Sits him right in the back, right in the left knee. A little sweeper that just continues its path. Nowhere for Meckler to go. The first 25,000 fans on August 30th will get a Joe Adell football jersey, courtesy of San Diego County Credit Union. 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
0: Little meeting at the mound. Chris Hook is their pitching coach. Kind of an interesting last name for a pitching coach.
1: Yep.
0: Captain Hook is out there.
1: Yeah, as long as it's not your manager named Hook.
0: Yeah. So the meeting is over.
1: And they do a fantastic job. Obviously, we talked about the numbers of their staff. And they maximize, it seems like, everybody they get in their system.
0: So here's Lowe batting. He's hitting 201. He's been struggling at the plate and the pitch, and that's in there on the left-handed batter for strike one. The bottom of the eighth inning, the Angels are trailing 6-2. The bottom of the eighth, presented by Farmers and Merchants Bank. Next one on Lowe. He takes that one for a ball. One ball, one strike. Lowe is just 2 for his last 19 and 5 for his last 42. Pickoff toss. Meckler dives back.
1: Angels with just 4 hits tonight. They've been out hit 9-4. 6-2 Brewers here in the bottom of the eighth.
0: Here's the next delivery, chase and a miss. 1-2 is the count. In the 3 games against the Astros that kicked off this homestand, the Angels dropped all 3. Angels scored a total of 10 runs in those 3 games of pitch. This is a little pop in a very shallow left center of the shortstop backpedals, and that's Cooper Pratt. And he makes the catch on that one for the out. One away. Zach Neto, the Angels shortstop, will be the batter. He's part of the power of the lineup presented by Just Ingredients, Real Food, Better Health. And it looks like Neto will be facing a new pitcher when we get back. So we're going to take a break as Pat Murphy, their manager, is out there to go to the bullpen. Angels will be batting when we get back, trailing 6-2. Here on Angels Radio, also available on the Angels Radio app.
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0: new pitcher for the Milwaukee Brewers, and he is a hard thrower. This is Abner Uribe. He has a sinker that'll top out in triple digits. He has a fastball that'll top out around 99. He also has a very good slider. He was in a lot of games for them last year, 75 games, had seven saves. His ERA last season, 1.67, and this guy is a strikeout pitcher. He had 90 strikeouts in 75 and one-third innings last year. Throws hard. And he faces Neto here with one out, one on. Takes the first pitch, and that's right in there. That was his slider. 0-1 is the count. Uribe's ERA this season is 2.32. Here's the next pitch, and that is a chase and a miss, and he gave him another slider.
1: Yeah, that's the scouting report on Zach Neto. Such a good fastball hitter. And you've got a guy with a power fastball. Again, he's topped out at 102. First two pitches, both sliders.
0: Right-hander against right-hander. Here's the next one, and that is a little bit low. This is the 44th game for Uribe this season. He and Anderson, who he follows here in this ball game, each now with 44 appearances. That's not club high, however. Here's the pitch, and this is lifted in the air into right center. It's a routine play, circling under, making the catch on that one is Lara. And Neto is an easy out. That's the second out, and now